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1: Oh, merciful sakes alive. You want to be one of them CBers, you're going to have to learn how to ratchet jaw. Pay attention now. I'm only going to play it till you want. You got to go running amok in a pick-em-up truck. One of them fancy side bands. Get four on the floor and two on the door. Get a power mic in your jaw hand. Prepare to strike when you key the mic, because you never know who's listening. Some clown insists on a 1036. This here's what you give them. Good buddy, I made me a study, and I figure it's dark to the moon, son. It's half past spring and a quarter to fall, and the big hens are setting on noon, son. Now the fish don't bite and the almanac's right, my groundhog sees a shadow. The 1036 goes tick-tock tick, and that's what I call ratchet jaw. Gotta get you a base out there at your place, with a 40-foot pole on the chimney, with 1,000 watts in your flower pots, and a remote line to the biffy. If you feel a twitch when you throw the switch, gonna dim all the lights in Wichita. Gonna send out a wave, make a government rave, and this here's what you tell them all. Yeah, for a good buddy, you're coming in cruddy, but you're walking right through my wall, boy. Your carry is cool, you making me drool, you were definitely batting my ball, boy. You were hitting me around about 15 pounds, you cutting me up like a bandsaw. But what the heck, it's just a radio check, and that there's how to ratchet jaw.
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2: 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Can't understand what anybody's saying.
0: You want to feel some pain, just turn up the gain. Get a fearful ear full of garbage. The suppressive belts just hit your squelch. You can cut out all the carnage. You want to have fun, you son of a gun. Just get on the press to talk Swiss. You're going to amuse them and really confuse them with a little old thing called ratchet jaw. Yeah, let them suckers think you're a trucker. Say stuff I can't understand, son. Just bounce up and down while they're tooling around. Gonna sound like a truck driving man, son. Just tell your beaver that you gonna leave her. You catch her on the bounce around. If she comes back with a smart off crack, say XYL is a show and tell. We definitely got us to go now. Keep your pants on, honey. Hang on to the money. Your XYM's got to blow now. 88/3 feeding the bird and all them numbers upon y'all. If speed don't kill, then CB will. And that's what I call ratchet jaw.
4: Yeah, 10-4, we got your breaker. Come back on that. Say, what kind of, not some kind of cotton thing?

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1: 1776, the 13 colonies broke away from British rule and took a stand. We're on our own, they said, and they looked across the land. With a defiant challenge, they looked across the land. We will conquer you, the colonists said. We see you, mighty mountains. We know of your lush green valleys. We're coming to claim you, to tame you. And the movement westward started.
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2: Hello, I'm David Cameron. A senior minister says the federal government is closely considering a ban on the import of so-called smart glasses that can be used to discreetly film people without consent. Speaking to the ABC, Tanya Plibersek says use of the glasses should be carefully considered, and the Attorney General will have an update on the government's position soon.
3: I'm very concerned about the potential uses of these glasses.
4: Should they be banned?
3: Well, I think they should be considered very the use of them should be considered very carefully, and if they're going to be used, there should be safeguards around how they can be used. And I've seen plenty of misuse of these glasses already. I don't think it's right to be able to walk up to someone and film an interaction without them knowing that the interaction's being filmed.
2: The Israeli Prime Minister has condemned settlers who again attacked a Palestinian village in the occupied West Bank. Here's the BBC's John Donison.
5: The view of Prime Minister Netanyahu is that this is a few bad apples. It's a handful of hardcore settlers who are giving the broad settler movement a bad name. And, you know, his words were pretty strong. What I would say, though, is that the Israeli government, Prime Minister Netanyahu, the American administration, Israel's principal ally, are broadly supportive of the settler movement across the West Bank and East Jerusalem. They have accelerated it. Hundreds of thousands of settlers living illegally under international law in the occupied West Bank and East Jerusalem. So he's treading a bit of a fine line.
2: Tasmania's Greens leader says laws are needed to protect LGBTQIA plus people from conversion practices in the state. Premier Jeremy Rockliffe supports banning practices which attempt to suppress or convert a person's gender or sexual identity. But his deputy, Guy Barnett, says proposed laws are ambiguous and could potentially prevent conversations between family members. Greens leader Rosalie Woodruff says it's about preventing serious harm.
6: Conversion practices happen in Tasmania today, and it's well past time that we protect LGBTIQA plus Tasmanians who are being subjected to harmful and sometimes deadly practices.
2: Legacy Australia has begun its week-long fundraising and awareness campaign to support veterans' families. Speaking to National Radio News, Legacy Club Services CEO Dominic Teakle says the organisation's work is based on a promise.
7: And that promise came from the trenches of World War One, when a dying digger asked his mate to look after the missus and kids. I don't think there's any greater cause than to support those families that are left behind after someone has given their life for their country.
2: Thousands of spectators at the Sydney Opera House have cheered runners across the finish line of the Sydney Marathon. Ethiopia's Adisu Gabena has won in a record-breaking time of 2 hours, 4 minutes and 42 seconds. Kenyan runner Perez Chepchercha took the women's title, completing the course in 2 hours, 18 minutes and 31 seconds. Daniel Romanchuk has set a new record in the wheelchair men's elite, completing the race in 1 hour, 26 minutes and 50 seconds. In English Premier League soccer, a 2-2 draw for Liverpool and Nottingham Forest. Bournemouth and Everton finished 1-1. Tottenham have failed to post a win, losing 2-0 to Newcastle. And Hull defeated Coventry 1-0.
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4: Hello, I'm David Cameron. A senior minister says the federal government is reviewing the import of smart glasses. Speaking to the ABC, Tanya Plibersek says the Attorney General will have an update on the government's position soon.
5: The use of them should be considered very carefully, and if they're going to be used, there should be safeguards around how they can be used. And I've seen plenty of misuse of these glasses already. I don't think it's right to be able to walk up to someone and film an interaction without them knowing that the interaction's being filmed.
4: One Nation has claimed its first lower house seat in WA. Candidate Luke Hurdigan has secured the once safe Labor seat of Secret Harbour in a by-election. He says it sends a loud message to the major parties.
6: They came with the big Labor machine and we marched right through it.
4: The families of former and current Defence Force personnel are being celebrated. Legacy Week begins today, raising funds to assist veterans' families. CEO of Sydney Legacy Club Services, Dominic Teakle, says it was reassuring knowing his family would be looked after during his 30-plus years of service.
7: And it's often not recognised and it's often forgotten. It's something that we take for granted, but the families of our veterans just serve the country as much as anyone else, and I want to give back to them and make sure they're supported.
4: The Premier of the Canadian province of Ontario, Doug Ford, has unveiled a big sign next to Lake Ontario on the border with the United States, which reads Lake Ontario in English and French. The sign is a response to an executive order by President Donald Trump renaming it Lake America in US federal government usage after trade talks with Canada broke down. Mr. Ford says the sign's meaning is clear.
8: President Trump can call it whatever he wants, but I can tell you the rest of the world will always call it Lake Ontario, and obviously Canada is always going to call it Lake Ontario. So that's our message to President Trump. We're resilient. And we're strong Canadians, and we're always going to protect our sovereignty, always. And we'll never, ever back down from a bully, ever.
4: Ethiopia's Adisu Gabena has won the Sydney Marathon in a record-breaking time of 2 hours, 4 minutes and 42 seconds. Kenyan runner Perez Chepchercha took the women's title, completing the course in 2 hours, 18 minutes and 31 seconds. Daniel Romanchuk has set a new record in the wheelchair men's elite, completing the race in 1 hour and 26 minutes and 50 seconds. In tennis, Australia's Storm Hunter has qualified for the main draw at the US Open. She's now the first active Australian player to successfully qualify for all four Grand Slams.
9: I think it's a credit to just my mentality. I've always been able to just keep going at it, keep persisting. To get through qualies is always really tough. There's really good players.
4: Meantime, Novak Djokovic says it's a dream to be playing in his 20th US Open this week.
10: Longevity was always one of the goals when I was younger, you know, trying to have long career, trying to have more shots at Grand Slams and stay healthy long enough so that I can, you know, perform for as many years as possible.
4: The Wallabies have maintained their winning run under coach Les Kiss, hanging tough against Argentina to post a 27-21 victory in the first of two rugby tests. And the Sydney Roosters NRL Premiership hopes have received a major blow with Sam Walker to undergo surgery. He suffered a high-grade syndesmosis injury in his side's 26-12 loss to the Dolphins.
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Good afternoon, listeners. Welcome to my show. This is Mary G. I'll be here till 6 o'clock with you. Hope you're having a great day. It's a glorious day outside. And to all the visitors in town, welcome to our town. I hope you're enjoying yourselves and I hope you've been making the most of what Griffith has to offer, which is a lot of beautiful food and wine and friendships and love. Okay, I'm going to start my show the usual way. Oh, thank you to Gloria, of course, for her great show. And she always does a wonderful job with Musica Italiana, and that fits in with the theme of this week, with Italy being on the map in the area. So thank you, Gloria. You've done a beautiful, beautiful job with your show. Okay, now back to music. Now I'll start with my usual song. Nice to be with you. Leave a little room for God and thank you for the music. Enjoy.

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2: 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At the moment, I'll give you an update on the weather. It's 21.3 degrees. Tomorrow, we're going to have a minimum of 4 and a maximum of 22, with the chance of morning fog and a sunny afternoon with light winds. And then on Tuesday, we'll have a minimum of 6, maximum of 24. It will be mostly sunny, light winds becoming north to northwesterly, 15 to 25 kilometres during the morning, then becoming light during the evening. That's a little update on the weather. I hope you're enjoying it. And I have a special cheerio call to Peter for his birthday today. I had a lovely lunch with him and his family and his friends and his children, and it was a wonderful day. Thank you, Sue. Thank you, Peter. And you have a happy birthday, Peter. And for you, I've got three songs coming up. I have Stevie Wonder, Happy Birthday, Counting Crows with Mr. Jones, and Callum Scott, You Are the Reason. Enjoy the next few songs, Peter, and enjoy your special day.

That's a beautiful song by Callum Scott. Hope you enjoyed those three songs, Pete, especially for you and your birthday. Happy birthday once again. Okay, it is now 24 minutes after four and you're listening to 95.1 to MIA FM. And I'm Mary G and I'll be here till 4 o'clock with you. I'm open to requests, so if anybody would like to call me and ask for a request, 69641033, and I'll be more than happy to play it for you. In the meantime, I'll carry on with some more music, and I have Paul McLeod, Some Days Are Diamonds, Krista Berg, Lady in Red, and Chris Stapleton, Broken Halos. So enjoy the next few songs.

Okay, that was Broken Halos by Chris Stapleton. Hope you enjoyed that. Okay, coming up, I have another birthday message for my granddaughter. She turned 16. Wow, I still remember when I turned 16. That was a long time ago. Ebony, happy, happy birthday this week for your 16th birthday. And for you, I have Neil Diamond, happy birthday, sweet 16. And then I have another song by Bob Welch called Ebony Eyes. And, yeah, they're especially for you. And then following that, I have a couple of requests for Diana. Thanks, Diana, for calling in. And for you, I have Brooks and Dunn with Believe and Gretchen Peters, San Francisco, Mabel Joy. That's an absolutely beautiful song. So if anyone else out there is listening, listen to the words of this song. It's absolutely beautiful. So for Ebony, Sweet 16 by Neil Sedaka and Ebony Eyes and Brooks and Dunn, Believe and San Francisco, Mabel Bell Joy for Diana. Enjoy.

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Old man Wrigley lived in that white house down the street where I grew up. Mama used to send me over with things. We struck a friendship up. Spent a few long summers out on his old porch swing. Said he was in the war, went in the Navy, lost his wife, lost his baby. Broke down and asked him one time, how you keep from going crazy? He said, I'll see my wife and son in just a little while. I asked him what he meant.

few years later, I was off at college, talking to Mom on the phone one night, getting all caught up on the gossip, the ins and outs of the small town life. She said, "Oh, by the way, son,

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0: That's an absolutely beautiful song by Gretchen Peters, San Francisco Mabel Joy. And before that, I Believe, and both those songs were for Diana. Thank you, Diana, for calling in. Now, on a different note, as we all know, we lost Dolly Parton this week. And it's a big loss to the world because everybody loved her. She was a wonderful, great songwriter, singer, and all round a beautiful person. And she was wonderful with her the songs that she wrote. Now, there's been a lot of different tributes done to her in the last few days, and I actually watched something on television the other night all about her and her life and whatever, and it was very interesting. Now, I'm going to be spending the next probably 20 minutes or so with songs from Dolly Parton, a bit of a tribute to her, and I'll do my bit. Now, the first song I want to play is a song that she wrote. Of course, we're all quite familiar with it. I Will Always Love You. Now, this song is just a fantastic, beautiful song. And Elvis wanted to actually cover this song. And when she found out about it, she was quite happy for him to do that. But unfortunately, the night before the recording session, Elvis's manager called Dolly and stated that he wouldn't record anything unless they owned the publishing rights. Now, he demanded that Dolly give up half of the songwriting publishing rights, and of course she wasn't happy about that, so it didn't go ahead. She politely said no, and that was it. But I believe years later, Priscilla actually told Dolly that Elvis had actually loved the song very much, and even sang it to her when they walked down the out of the courthouse after their divorce. Anyway, in the meantime, she protected her copyright, and it turned out to be a brilliant business move because 20 years later, Whitney Houston covered the song in the movie The Bodyguard, and it became a massive worldwide hit. And because Dolly still owned the publishing rights, she earned millions of dollars in royalties from Whitney's version. Anyway, now I'm going to play both versions. I'm going to play the one by Dolly Parton that she originally wrote and the one by Whitney Houston played in the movie. So listen to both.
1: 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Hashtag part of your community.

There you go. I wanted to play both of them so that we can really be attached to that song. Well, I think we're already attached to that song. It's a beautiful song. Whitney Houston's version and Dolly Parton, who originally wrote the song and made it a big hit. Okay, coming. It is now 6 minutes after five, and you're listening to 95.1 to MIA FM. Now I've got a few more songs from Dolly. I've got Jolene, which we all know, and then Coat of Many Colours at 9 to 5 and Islands in the Stream. 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

Well, that was my little tribute to Dolly Parton. I hope you enjoyed those songs. And I hoped, you liked what I said about her, what I talked about. Anyway, it is now 21 minutes after 5 and you're listening to MIAFM 95.1. Now, as you all know, this week has been full of activities to do with Italy, a taste of Italy. There's been so many different events and things going on in town, and I know that we've had a lot of visitors in the area and a lot of people have enjoyed what we've given them. So to top it off, I've got 4 songs coming up and they're all in Italian. I know this is not an Italian program, but it is a special week for the festivities in Griffith, and in that case I decided I'm going to play 4 Italian songs. The first one is Patrizio Buon with L'Italiano, Gigliola Cinquetti with Gira l'Amore, which means love goes around, Vari I Nonni Raccontano, which means grandparents tell children stories, and Luna Innamorata, which means a moon that's in love, or something like that anyway. So I hope you enjoy the next 4 songs. They're all in Italian, and this is to because it's been Italian week this week, and I feel it's only fair that I play 4 Italian songs. So enjoy them.

0: un italiano vero.
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I hope you enjoyed those songs. That was 2MIAFM's contribution to the Taste of Italy this week. Okay, it is now 22 minutes to 6 and you're listening to 2MIAFM 95.1 and I'm Mary G and I'll be here for another few minutes. If anyone wants a request, I've still got time to play for you. In the meantime, we'll go on with some more music and I have Bette Midler coming up, Wind Beneath My Wings, Keith Urban, Steal My Thunder and Tom Greenan, A Little Bit of Love. Enjoy.

Okay, that was Garbage When I Grow Up. There was one song there that I don't know what happened. It didn't play, but not to worry. It is now 10 minutes to 6 and you're listening to 95.1 to MIA FM. Okay, I've come to the end of my show. I hope you've enjoyed the music that I've played for you and as much as I've enjoyed playing it for you. Okay, now I will be back next week between 4 and 6 on next Sunday, and in the meantime you stay safe, and the people that have come, for any visitors that have come to our beautiful city, I hope you've enjoyed yourself and drive safely home, and we'll see you again next year or whenever you want to come back. In the meantime, bye for now, and I will be back next week 4 to 6. Bye.

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1: Get out those old

Well, how are you doing, everybody? This is Dave Rentz welcoming you to the Hit Parade of Yesterday, a program of music of the 20s and 30s. And wherever you are around Australia, welcome to an hour of great music. And let's begin our program, as per usual, with a vintage Bing Crosby selection. Here he is with take number 2 of a recording made on the 8th of February, 1928, with Paul Whiteman's orchestra, featuring Bix Beiderbecke and all the usual

shaking like a leaf on a tree. That's coming loose from the stem, shaking like a leaf on a tree. Because I'm coming loose from my man. I'm like a weeping willow, weeping on my pillow. For years and years there ain't no sweet man that's worth the soul of my ba da da ba wa da ba da do ba ba ba ba da wa da. Down and down he dragged me, like a fiend he nagged me. For years and years there ain't no sweet man that's worth the salt of my ba da da ba da da da. Although I may be blue, still I'm

Tex Brewster's orchestra with Sunny Skies, and the vocalist wasn't listed at that stage in 1928, at least on that recording. It sounds familiar. He sounds familiar, but I can't really put my finger on him, whether he was Eddie Thomas or not. Who knows? Before that, we heard Louisiana, the Crossroads Inn Orchestra, also in 1928, and Bing Crosby and the Rhythm Boys and Paul Whiteman's Big Orchestra opening up the program with a 1928 recording of There Ain't No Sweet Man Worth the Salt of My Tears. And let's not delay. Let's get on to the Coconut Grove in Los Angeles in 1932 and join in on a radio hookup. And it was Gus Arnheim's orchestra that was being featured.

two from Gus Arnheim at the Coconut Grove. That was the Egyptian Shimmy, and before that, When the Night is Young, Lois Whiteman, the singer, way back in 1932. Well, Phil Arden and Victor Ullman had a combined orchestra in about 1925 to 33, and they produced an awful lot of very nice selections. They were both pianists, and they used the dual pianos as their sort of calling card. Let's go back to 1926 from the show OK, and here's Clap Your Hands.

you the whole night through. With the dawn I still go on and dream of you. You're every thought, you're everything, you're every song I ever sing. Summer, winter, autumn, and spring, and were there more.

Your every thought, your everything, your every song I ever sing. Summer, winter, autumn, and spring, and were there more than

All I Do Is Dream of You. Henry Hall and his orchestra with Les Allen doing the singing in 1927. And from the same year, we heard Moonlit Waters, the Savoy Orpheans with Cyril Ramon Newton doing the singing. And from a year before that, Clap Your Hands, the Arden and Omen orchestras, combined that is, from 1926.

I was drifting on, not a hope in view. But when I thought I lost everything,

zing went the strings of my heart. Lou Stone and his orchestra, and that was from 1935. And before that, one of my favorite Ambrose selections, Elsie Carlisle singing The Clouds Will Soon Roll By. And being in the recording studio and Helen Crawford at the Paramount Theater at the Wurlitzer Organ, and a Ray Noble composition, I Found You, recorded in 1932. Now the orchestra of Jack Jackson.

From the White Horse Inn, that was It Would Be Wonderful, Jack Hilton and his orchestra, with Pat O'Malley singing, recorded in 1931 in Berlin. And before that, we heard the voice of Alberta Hunter with Jack Jackson's orchestra, Like Two Little Flies on a Lump of Sugar, recorded in 1934. Now it's time for Ben Selvin, but you're listening to the Hit Parade of Yesterday, around Australia via the Community Radio Network. Dave Rentz here with the music. And now wait for it. If you're in Rockhampton, Mount Gambier, Wanneroo, Geeveston, Tasmania, Launceston, Tasmania, Kempsey, Canberra, Armidale, Bowen, Croydon, Gaynda, Nowra, Narrabri, or Goulburn, I hope you're enjoying the music. That's enough to say. Let's continue with Ben Selvin and his orchestra.

three from Ben Selvin groups. That was the group called The Harmonians with an unlisted vocalist. It sounded like Dick Robertson to me, but can't be sure. In 1931, Benny Goodman getting a nice solo there along with Charles Magnatti on the accordion. And before that, Lloyd Keating and his music. That was another Ben Selvin group. Under Your Window Tonight, Scrappy Lambert singing that one. Then The Harmonians again, If You Should Ever Need Me, I'll Be There. And it was that vocalist again, probably Dick Robertson, in 1931 with The Harmonian. Well, that's the program for today. Hope there was something there that you enjoyed, and if you did, well, come around next week for more of the same. And if you're in the Sydney area, or if you want to stream a program similar to this but a little bit later, it's on 2RRR and it's Down Memory Lane with Streamer the Beagle. Just Google 2RRR and you'll get onto it. So till we meet again, Dave Rentz wishing you good luck and goodbye from Caranda.

how the time can fly, how the night goes by, whenever I'm with you. When I see the dawn starting into yawn, it comes.

and the biggest hey hey and an even bigger aloha, aloha, aloha. Come right in, sit yourself down, because somehow, once again, as if by magic, you have found yourself in this audio venue that's known as the Tiki Lounge Remix. And I'm your host and proprietor and the DJ in this lounge. My name is Seth Jordan, and we are the home of creative Sonic Exotica, where every week I play you the very latest sounds from the global world music scene with some digital beats, contemporary jazz, bit of dub thrown in as well, all the good things that I find for you each week and present to you here in the program. And in the first hour of this edition, California meets both Colombia in South America and Ethiopia in East Africa. We've also got some West African percussion from Washington, D.C. And Colombia also collaborates with a legendary Nigerian drummer. And we've also got a new track from one of the Jamaican Marley Mob as well. Plus, we hear some new Brazilian mambo music from the UK, some sun-soaked samba

Community Station are sticking around for that. Our very special guest this week is the Artistic Director of the Melbourne International Jazz Festival. His name's Mr. Michael Tortoni. He's been here in the lounge before, and the Jazz Festival will be running down there in Melbourne from October 16th to the 25th this year, and they've got yet another stellar lineup of both international and Aussie jazz stars announced for this year, and we'll talk about all that with Michael Tortoni in the second hour of the program.

And to start things off, we are going to head to California, to Los Angeles to be specific, and a fellow who works under the name of Earth Tones. His real name is Serge Bandura, and he's a DJ and producer from there. And this is a new track from him called Limones, Lemons, from the album We Can Live Together on the Wonder Wheel label. Earth Tones, here in the Tiki Lounge.

And that's a track called Salam, once again from Earth Tones, Serge Bandura out of LA. And it comes from his brand new album coming out called We Can Live Together. It'll be out there on the Wonder Wheel label. And featured on that particular track was Ethiopian singer Miss Etsegene Mekonnen. She has a very fine voice. And before that, you heard another track from Earth Tones called Limons, and that one featured the group from Colombia known as Samblasas del Rio Guapi. So playing there with both Colombian and Ethiopian musicians, Earth Tones from Los Angeles in California. Well, there's a new single out from Mr. Kaimani Marley. That's K-Y-M-A-N-I, Kaimani. He's one of Bob Marley's 11 children. His mother was Anita Belnavis, a Jamaican table tennis champion who Bob met at one stage in his life. So Kaimani's mother is not Rita Marley, the mother of most of Bob's children. And Kaimani is now 50 years old, and like a lot of his brothers, he's had a long career as a singer-musician. And in some ways, it probably isn't easy to be Bob Marley's son, even though you've got some advantages as well. And his new single out talks a little bit about that. It's called A Little Bit I'm Okay. It's out on the Dubshot label, and let's have a listen to it. Kaimani Marley, A Little Bit I'm Okay, right here in the Tiki Lounge.

good West African drumming music there for you from a group called Farafina Khan. That's F-A-R-A-F-I-N-A and then K-A-N. Farafina Khan. They're from Washington, D.C. in the USA, of all places. A professional West African percussion orchestra and dance troupe dedicated to maintaining the history and integrity of traditional Manding African music and dance from West Africa. And they're pretty good at it, too. And that's a track called Birthright. It's the title track from a new album of the same name from Farafina Khan. And it's a self-released album from the group Farafina Khan. Well, staying in Africa for one more track, although only half in Africa, there's a track out called Tambor. And it comes from another group from Colombia called La Boa, B-O-A. And they're an Afrobeat group from Colombia, and they teamed up on this track with some old recordings from the great Nigerian drummer Tony Allen, who of course invented Afrobeat alongside the great Fela Kuti. Together they created that whole genre which is being carried on all around the world these days. And it's nice to hear some groups from all points on the planet incorporating the old fella's music into their own. Let's have a listen to it. From the album La Boa Meets Tony Allen on the Comet label, here's the late Tony Allen himself on the percussion on this track called Tambor. And you're hearing it right here in the Tiki Lounge Remix.

Yeah, and that's a track called Ulufina, which translates as That Which Is Fine. And it comes from the UK-based group Mambo International, who got together back in 2022. They're a combination of English-born musicians who love the mambo and some fine Latin musicians as well, including 72-year-old Venezuelan lead singer Carlos Pachanga Peña. And as I said, the group does love its mambo, its salsa, and its Afro-Cuban jazz. And they'll be touring all around England, starting in September and all the way through to December, getting on the road with Mambo International, and that comes from their new album called Apuntalo. It's out on the Loft label. Let's hear another track from these fellas, eh? And this is called Gengere, which translates as From the Flute. Mambo International from the UK, right here in the Tiki Lounge.

And that's an interesting track called To Chegando. And it's by a duo who go by the name of Curio Curio, C-U-R-I-O. And they've got their self-titled debut album out on the Mr. Bongo label. And this duo came together quite by chance. Two artists, Rio de Janeiro-born and now Austrian-based singer and actress Luisa Montero, teaming up with German producer Dustin Braun, who separately had both reached a fork in their current journeys. But due to an opportune encounter, it soon blossomed into an uplifting, heartfelt, and Brazilian-grooved project shaped equally by both psychedelic disco and studio experimentation. It's quite an interesting new album, Curio Curio, Luisa Montero and Dustin Braun. Got one more track here from it for you. This one's called Vem Pra Casa, Curio Curio, from Rio, Austria, and Germany. And once again, you're hearing it here in the Tiki Lounge.

on a track called Yomotsugara from Japan. That's DJ Leafia, L-E-E-F-I-A. Comes from a new album from him coming out called Kumagoya on the Sabi label. And that also featured London-based producer Oswick and Fukuoka-based singer Tan Lee. Fukuoka is the southern part of Japan there, near the city of Nagasaki. New sounds from Japan, Leafia, here in the Tiki Lounge.

we've got for this first hour of the Tiki Lounge. I hope you're enjoying the show. I hope you can stick around for the second hour, where our special guest is the artistic director of the Melbourne International Jazz Festival coming up in October, Mr. Michael Tortoni. And of course, the program is produced in the studios of 2BBFM in Bellingen, New South Wales. That is on Goombangir country. And it's heard all around this big land through the good graces of the Community Radio Network, CRN, who distribute it. With big thanks as well to the Community Broadcasting Foundation. Going to leave you with just a little bit from Slowey and the Boats from Philadelphia in the USA. This is their version of Bally High. See you in the second hour, right here in the Tiki Lounge.

This program is brought to you courtesy of the Community Broadcasting Association of Australia.

0: voice there. That is Fred Wesley and the New JBs. Fred Wesley, one of the mainstays of James Brown's original band way back when, with Maceo Parker and all those folks. But he's been leading the New JBs for quite some years now. Fred Wesley is 83 years old, and he's going to be out here in Australia to take part in the 2026 Melbourne International Jazz Festival, which is happening from the 16th of October through the 25th. And our very special guest for this second hour of the Tiki Lounge Remix is the artistic director of the Melbourne International Jazz Festival, Mr. Michael Tortoni. We've had him here in the program over the last couple of years, kind of going through the lineup when it gets announced, which it just has, and talking about the lineup that he's put together for the big festival. Melbourne International Jazz Festival has really grown over the last few years. It's spread across numerous venues all across Melbourne, both very large, like the Sydney Meyer Bowl, where Fred Wesley and the New JBs are going to be performing on the Saturday night, the 17th of October, as well as small venues all around town. And just a little bit of background on Michael Tortoni himself. He's been involved with jazz in Melbourne for many, many years. He ran the famous club called Bennett's Lane for over 20 years. We talk about that during the interview. These days, he runs the venue called the Jazz Lab, where he presents great jazz year-round. And he's headed up the artistic team for the Melbourne International Jazz Festival for a number of years now. Michael Tortoni is a bass player himself, and he played on stages all around the world as a member of the 70s and 80s hard rock group called Taste. He also plays in a jazz trio, and he is the artistic director of the Melbourne International Jazz Festival these days. But before we get into talking with Michael, I want to play you one more track here. This comes from another group that's going to be visiting in October. They are New Orleans group, the Rebirth Brass Band. And they're going to be taking part, first of all, in the Second Line Street Party. Second Line is what they do in New Orleans during festivals and funerals and all sorts of events where they parade through the streets with brass bands. Often the Mardi Gras Indians with all their feathers are involved in those Second Line Street Parties as well. And Rebirth Brass Band are going to be leading it this year. They'll also be doing their own gig on the Sunday night in town there too in Melbourne. So we're going to talk about all those things with Michael Tortoni here, but I wanted you to hear the Rebirth Brass Band, and this is a track called Kid Jordan's Second Line from the album Rebirth Kickin' It Live on the Rounder label. This is New Orleans Rebirth Brass Band right here in the Tiki Lounge Remix, and then we'll be talking to Michael Tortoni from the festival, and I'll let them introduce it themselves.
1: And now, all the way live and in person, New Orleans' own Rebirth Brass Band.

0: On the line from Melbourne, I'm talking to the Artistic Director of the Melbourne International Jazz Festival 2026, Mr. Michael Tortoni. Welcome back to the program, Michael. Good to talk with you.
1: It's a pleasure, Seth. It's amazing how fast the year rolls around.
0: Absolutely it is. It keeps coming. And the Jazz Festival seems to be getting bigger and bigger each year. How are you feeling at the moment? You're launching everything today and talking about it to so many people. How are you feeling? Are you happy with what you've ended up with here?
1: Yeah, look, very exciting. It's not as though we try and make a bigger festival every year. It's not like a competition. It's just that there's so many great things on around the world and within Australia that it's hard to hold back.
0: Yeah.
1: And not over program. So I'm very excited. It's a great jazz program. It's quite eclectic, but there's some serious, what I would consider jazz in this program. Very strong, you know, look at traditional and the future, you know, in the same program. It's a very exciting program this year.
0: What's your process, Michael? I assume you start 1 year as soon as the last one finishes, if not well before, because you try for some things that maybe aren't successful, so the next year you go back again. It's that sort of time lag sometimes, isn't it, for putting together a big festival like this?
1: Well, it's a year process. I mean, we're already negotiating 2027. Because the internationals particularly have to plan that far out. Yeah, so it's people often think, what are we doing the festival for the rest of the year? But we're already working on 2027.
0: Yeah, absolutely. Michael, just for anyone who doesn't know your background, of course, you've been the jazz man down there for so many years now. You ran the great, great club, Bennett's Lane, for how many years did Bennett's Lane run down there?
1: 25 years.
0: Not a short amount of time. Now you have the Jazz Lab, and of course you've got the big festival as well. Let's talk about some of the program, Michael. What are you especially proud of that you've landed for the festival this time?
1: Well, look, you know, we wouldn't book anybody that we're not proud of, so it's...
0: I know, but there's got to be some personal ones that you were thrilled to get over the line when it happened.
1: The Chris Davis Trio, Hadley, Tom and myself from the festival were in New York about 18 months ago, and we saw the Chris Davis Trio at Village Vanguard, and they blew our mind. And I said to Hadley, they've got to come to Melbourne for the festival, and we managed to secure them, and they'll be doing a residency at the Jazz Lab early in the program, about 17, 18, I think. I have to look at the dates, but they're doing a four-show residency at the club. But absolutely, you know, as I said, steeped in tradition, but playing for the future. In a sense, the Chris Davis Trio is very much what Bennett's Lane represented 35 years ago.
0: Yeah.
1: That's kind of what I opened that club for, to do the sort of thing that we're doing this year as a club residency. And, you know, other great jazz musicians. I mean, Aziza is an all-star. Each individual musician could run their own concert.
0: And some people might not know the name of the group, the Aziza, but this is Dave Holland and friends, the great, great bass player, originally English, based in New York for many years, played with Miles for many years, a seminal player, and he's got three other top-notch players with him, doesn't he?
1: Yeah, and Eric Holland is a drummer.
0: Yeah.
1: Linnell Lueke, guitar, and Chris Potter, of course, could all have major concerts as individuals, and it's a super group.
0: And the guitarist there that you mentioned, Leonel Lueke, he was out with Herbie just a couple of years ago for the festival, yeah?
1: Yeah. Amazing, amazing musician. You know, so it's really, it's such a strong, you probably know that Junior Terry moved from New York and now lives in Melbourne. He has a family in Melbourne now.
0: Mm.
1: And Yuzvani, his brother, is coming to the festival and forming a quartet and doing a residency also at the Jazz Lab. But one of the leading New York players, you know, really brought New York into Melbourne this year.
0: Hmm. You're also bringing New Orleans very strongly into Melbourne this year. You've got that second line street party featuring the Rebirth Brass Band. That's got to be good fun just thinking about it, much less being there, eh?
1: Absolutely. They'll be doing the second line, but they'll also have their own concert at 170 Russell on the 18th of October.
0: This is basically a big parade through the streets, yeah?
1: Correct. That's what's known as the second line in New Orleans. Yes, and that's a lot of fun. It's always a lot of fun walking across from South Bank to Federation Square. That'll be happening again this year. We'll just hope the weather's good, that's all. But if it's not, it doesn't matter. we still do it.
0: You do it anyway. They do it for the funerals in New Orleans. If it's raining, it just rains. The parade goes on anyway. You've also, on that first weekend of the Melbourne Jazz Festival this year, you've got the Sydney Meyer Bowl, which you've used for the last few years now for another big show. And you've got Fred Wesley coming, who's the great, great, he's got to be, what, in his mid-80s now, Fred Wesley? Yeah. A great trombonist who played with James Brown for so many years.
1: And yeah, and wrote a lot of the compositions. Absolutely amazing. Yeah, he's like the godfather of funk. And
0: what sort of band is he bringing with him?
1: Well, it's called the New JB. So it's a version of his old band that he had many years ago. So along with the Teskey brothers.
0: Yeah.
1: And the Teskey brothers have a lot of admiration for Fred and loved him on the same bill. So yeah. It'll be a great afternoon, evening music at the bowl.

0: on a track called Walkin' the Walk. That's the quartet known as Aziza, A-Z-I-Z-A, made up of the great Dave Holland on acoustic bass, 79 years old now, Dave Holland, Chris Potter on saxophone, African guitarist Lionel Luweke, and Eric Harlan on the drums. Great, great quartet, Aziza, and they are going to be performing at this year's Melbourne International Jazz Festival, which is running from the 16th to the 25th of October. You can check the full program out online. And our very special guest for this hour of the Tiki Lounge is the artistic director for the festival, Mr. Michael Tortoni. You were mentioning before the Aziza group with Dave Holland and friends, some of the other big headliners you've got. You have Dee Dee Bridgewater this year, one of the finest jazz singers around, isn't she?
1: Yeah, she's amazing. I heard her do a recording of her and Christian McBride.
0: Yeah.
1: Just double bass and voice. You know, and I was stunned at how incredible she is in that sort of intimate setting. Mm. Yes, and she's back with Helen Sun on piano at Hamer Hall. 24th of October.
0: Great.
1: That'll be another great concert. And you should not forget the Bad Plus.
0: Yeah, and this is their farewell tour, isn't it, for the Bad Plus?
1: It is, unfortunately. But they're going out with a bang. The guitarist Ben Monder is with them on this tour, who, again, could feature in his own show, in concert, and but he's part of the quartet.
0: Mm. A couple of the other headliners that you've brought in this year, some people might not be aware of them, but...

0: have very fond memories of that trio. But he's a very progressive composer, musician, a pianist. Yeah, so we're looking forward to that concert as well. That's selling really well, actually.
1: Great. You've also got a very interesting young poet singer, Aja Monet. Tell us about her.
0: Yeah, she's kind of an activist poet. She's not really vocalizing, she's telling stories. But the band is a great jazz quartet. And she speaks her mind. It's not very often you see this sort of band, but Aja Monet is quite, you know, quite gifted in terms of her delivery. She'll be at Max Watts on Thursday, the 22nd of October.
1: Yeah, you've got so many different venues, the big Meyer Bowl, small clubs, street parades. It really goes all across the city, doesn't it, this festival
0: now? Absolutely, it does. There's about 30 venues, I think.
1: Yeah.
0: Yes, you know, lots of opportunities to see lots of things.
1: And I saw something listed there in the program that said something like 550 musicians plus from how many countries are being represented this year?
0: There's 18 countries.
1: 18 countries, okay. Well, it really has become international then, hasn't it?
0: Oh, very much so. I mean, the Melbourne International Jazz Festival is really well-respected globally these days.
1: Yeah.
0: And we actually have a focus on other countries this year.
1: Yeah, you're featuring Japan, South Africa, South Korea, United Kingdom, all with very strong jazz communities there now in all four of those countries, aren't there?
0: Correct, correct. And credit goes to the CEO of the festival who, when we travel together, he's very, you know, he doesn't just travel there to listen to music. He actually travels, and we both do, but he's very good at developing and maintaining relationships around the world. And that's been a real coup for the festival and, you know, to be able to collaborate with other countries and focus on some of their musicians.
1: I was personally happy to see the inclusion that was just announced of Bokani Dyer from South Africa. He's a great, great talent, a pianist. And I think, is he bringing his trio with him?
0: He is bringing his trio, and they're playing at the Jazz Lab, actually.
1: Yeah.
0: On the 22nd of October. Yeah, amazing composer, big pianist. Yeah, up close to the Jazz Lab. You know, high energy, modern Afro jazz. It'll be incredible.
1: Yeah, absolutely.

0: And that's a track from South African pianist and composer Mr. Bukani Dyer from his album Resonance of Truth out on the Brownswood label. And it'll be great to see Bukani Dyer out here in Australia with his trio, along with the other multicultural jazz that's being brought to this year's Melbourne International Jazz Festival. And once again, we're talking to the artistic director for the festival, Mr. Michael Tortoni, right here in the Tiki Lounge. I want to talk a little bit about the Australian acts that are playing too, because this festival really highlights the local acts from all around Australia alongside the internationals. Again, who are the Aussie acts that you've been dying to present in the festival like this?
1: Well, you know, there's Andrea Keller, Sandy Evans. There's a quartet with Sandy, Andrea, Kristen Baradi, and Jenny Barnes.
0: Yeah, this is called Resonance, isn't it?
1: That's right.
0: And all just astonishing players who lead their own groups throughout the year.
1: Correct. Again, it's really a super group in many ways. You know, we have a great pool of talent in Melbourne, in Australia, and they're always on display, you know, within the festival.
0: You've also got another one of those groups, the one calling themselves Asteroid Ecosystem, and I've seen them play before. That's Lloyd Swanton from The Next, bass player, Ed Cooper from The Laughing Clowns and The Saints, Alistair Spence, Toby Hall. That's a wonderful group, aren't they?
1: Amazing. They'll be playing in the new room at the Jazz Lab, so that's very exciting for us.
0: Yeah. You also run a very large program of workshops throughout the festival time, too, some talks, things like that. Tell me a little bit about the workshops. How can people get involved with those?
1: Well, you can register for them, but usually you can just turn up on the day at the door. Yeah, I mean, there's some really interesting artists giving talks and workshops. George Lewis, who's, you know, a very experimental type musician at Monash University. The Bad Plus are in conversation, actually, at the Jazz Lab on the 20th of October.
0: Mm, very interesting.
1: D.D. Bridgewater at the University of Melbourne on the 23rd of October.
0: That's great. Really, to have an opportunity to do a workshop with her for young singers and that is just astonishing, isn't it?
1: And she's such a great personality too, and you know, a really great educator.
0: On the line from Melbourne, I'm talking to the artistic...
1: And focus on some of their musicians.
0: I would say that you've been double group, aren't they?
1: At Monash University. The Bad Plus are in conversation, actually, at the Jazz Lab on the 20th of October.
0: Mm, very interesting.
1: D.D. Bridgewater at the University of Melbourne on the 23rd of October.
0: That's great. Really, to have an opportunity to do a workshop with her for young singers and that is just astonishing, isn't it?
1: And she's such a great personality too, and you know, a really great educator as well.
0: Mm. Well, look, we suggest that people go online and check out the full program and mark their calendars for it. It's all happening October 16th to the 25th for the 2026 Melbourne International Jazz Festival. Thank you very much for some of your time today, Michael. I know it's a busy time for you, and I look forward to catching up with you. I am coming down this year myself and plan to attend a number of different events there, and hopefully we can spend some time and have a celebratory drink as well.
1: Absolutely, Seth. Thanks for your interesting knowledge of what's going on. It's very impressive.
0: I also was just wondering to finish up, Michael, you're a bass player a long time yourself. Are you going to get up and play during this year's festival at all?
1: You know, I'd love to, but I'm so busy with introducing artists and moving around the festival that it's kind of, I might sit in on a couple of jams though. We've got the late night jams happening on Fridays and Saturdays, so you never know. I might be in the mood and around, and I will get up and have a play.
0: Well, I'm sure your bass will be somewhere within reach, or you can borrow one from one of the guests.
1: Exactly.
0: Thank you, Michael. Good to talk. Much respect.
1: Thanks, Seth. Thanks very much for the time.

Yeah, on a track called Tada. That's Armenian pianist Mr. Tigran Hamasyan. That's T-I-G-R-A-N, Tigran, and then H-A-M-A-S-Y-A-N, Tigran Hamasyan, from his most recent album called Stand Art, out on the Nonesuch label. And we were talking there that Tigran is also one of the artists announced for this year's Melbourne International Jazz Festival. The dates again for that are the 16th of October through the 25th, and go online and check out the website for the full program there. You'll get all the details, and thanks to Michael Tortoni, the artistic director, for that interview and making us aware of what's coming to the country this year for that great, great festival in Melbourne. Well, I'm going to play you some Aussie jazz now. These are not artists that are appearing in Melbourne this year, but they're very much part of the Australian jazz scene. Two new releases on the Earshift music label, and a great label it is too. This first one comes from a fellow by the name of Stephen Byth, B-Y-T-H. He's a Melbourne-born, New York City-based saxophonist and composer, and his new album is called Growth in Stasis. And it's quite an expansive new album, exploring the tensions that define contemporary life, he says. He's joined by a formidable New York quartet, featuring Yesse Karapetian on piano and synthesizers, Simon Wilson on bass, and Angus Mason on the drums. I need to spend more time with this album, but I've heard a bit of it and I like it. And this track is called All Is Not Lost. Stephen Byth from the album Growth in Stasis on the Earshift label, right here in the Tiki Lounge.

Mr. Jeremy Rose on bass clarinet, from a fairly recent album from him called Infinity 2. And that's about all the time we've got for this edition of the Tiki Lounge Remix, which of course is produced in the studios of 2BBB FM in Bellingen, New South Wales. That's on Gumbangir country. And it's heard on over 65 community stations all around this big, big land, like the incredible one that you're listening to right now. And it's all thanks to the good folks at the Community Radio Network, CRN, who distribute it nationwide. 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And my weekly reminder to you that if you'd like more information about anything at all that you've heard on this week's program, I do post up that full playlist each week on the program's own Facebook page. So do just search there on Facebook for Tiki Lounge Remix, T-I-K-I for the Tiki, and you'll find it. I also post up a great number of wonderful music videos for you there, Bandcamp links, artist info. 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So take it away. 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They're up there anytime you like at all. 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My name is Seth Jordan. I'm closing up the Tiki Lounge for another week, and I do hope you can come back and join me again next time on your own ultra, ultra, ultra fabulous local community station. Adios, amigos. Ciao, ciao for now. Leaving you with a little bit more from Jeremy Rose and friends, Infinity 2. This is a track called Tides. See you next time.

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yesterday too. The flowers are dying like all things do. Follow me close, I'm going to Ballinali. I'll lose my mind if you don't come with me. I fuss with my hair and I fight blood feuds. I contain multitudes. Got a telltale heart like Mr. Poe. Got skeletons in the walls of people you know. I'll drink to the truth and the things we said. I'll drink to the man that shares your bed. I paint landscapes and I paint nudes. I contain multitudes. A red Cadillac and a black mustache. Rings on my fingers that sparkle and flash. Tell me what's next, what shall we do? Half my soul, baby, belongs to you. 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I contain multitudes. I'm just like Anne Frank, like Indiana Jones, and them British bad boys, the Rolling Stones. I go right to the edge. I go right to the end. I go right where all things lost are made good again. I sing the songs of experience like William Blake. I've no apologies to make. Everything's flowing all at the same time. 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
1: James Brown.

Mass hysteria. This is techno. 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I checked about the late great JB. Instead it's sad on national TV. How, when and why, these are the main things that I heard when I strolled down the lane of memory. Man, I am with that.

0: Total chaos, man is resurrected. I'm confused that things are getting hectic in my brain. What is happening? Could this be a bit misunderstanding? It is. The hard working man is showbiz. It's alive, so your bosses don't be misled. Cause the newsman said,
1: James Brown.

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1: Mr. Kirk, Dexter's in school.
2: I'm afraid he's not, Miss Fishmore. Dexter's truancy problem is way out of hand. The Baltimore County School Board have decided to expel Dexter from the entire public school system.
1: Mr. Kirk, I'm as upset as you to learn Dexter's truancy, but surely expulsion is not the answer.
2: I'm afraid expulsion is the only answer. It is the opinion of the entire staff that Dexter is criminally insane.

0: coconut.
1: What does that mean?
2: That boy needs therapy.
1: I'm gonna kill
2: that
1: you.
2: That boy needs therapy.
1: Tiny Gazoo, let's have a tune.
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1: A bird?
2: Yeah.
0: Sometimes a parrot talks.

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1: That's so damn
0: but
1: right.
0: But you don't deserve a comedy song.
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1: That's what my conscience said. 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Actions speak louder than words. Let me try it again. And won't dead.
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1: Bring her coffee in the morning. 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

0: BBC News with Sue Montgomery. Heavy machinery has been deployed to Nepal's flood-hit region to try to rescue people trapped in a series of tunnels. More than 100 workers from a hydroelectric dam are thought to be stuck since Wednesday, but efforts to free them have been hampered by heavy rain and rising river levels. The number of confirmed dead now stands at 800, with more than 3,000 missing. There are also fears about a new lake created by a landslide near the Tibetan border, as Joe Inwood reports.
1: The authorities in China have identified yet another new lake, formed by a new landslide in the last 24 hours. Across the border in Nepal, residents of Dading were sent a text telling them to get to higher ground, for fear there could be another flood. It's thought nearly 100,000 people were affected by Wednesday's disaster, the worst to hit Nepal in a decade.
0: Seven people have died after a passenger ferry capsized and sank off the coast of northern Cyprus as it was heading to Turkey. Our correspondent Katie Watson reports.
2: Boats and helicopters have all been deployed to search for survivors, but now it's dark. Hope of finding those who are still missing is fading fast. The ferry had only just left the port of Kyrenia in Turkish-controlled northern Cyprus. About 4 miles off the coast, the alarm was raised. Images circulating on social media show the ferry slowly capsizing, with people jumping into the water. The Turkish company who owned the ferry say they're deeply saddened. All resources have been mobilized, they say, with a hotline set up for concerned family members.
0: The Prime Minister of Iceland says it will continue to strengthen its economic ties with the European Union, despite voting not to pursue full membership. Iceland is a member of the European Economic Area, which allows free trade with EU member countries. Kristrún Frostadóttir said she would build on these ties. Libya's rival political factions have signed an agreement aimed at holding national elections within 2 years. Representatives are seeking to resolve disputes over electoral laws and reform Libya's election authority. The agreement gives Libya's main legislative bodies 1 month to approve the arrangements. If they fail, rival administrations governing eastern and western Libya say they will seek to establish the deal as a constitutional framework through wider national consultations. Musa Alkoni is the vice president of the presidential council controlling the western side.
3: Our participation today is in support of a political opportunity that must be safeguarded and built upon. An opportunity that will move Libya from managing division to bringing it to an end, and from merely waiting for elections to making tangible progress towards them.
0: BBC News. Russia says its forces helped Niger's security services repel Saturday's attempted coup in the capital, Niamey. Moscow said it would continue to support Niger's military authorities in their fight against extremist groups. The putsch saw mutineers attempt to storm the presidential compound and seize other key sites. Police in South Africa have launched an investigation into the deaths of six suspected illegal miners in the province of Mpumalanga. Local authorities say all the victims had gunshot wounds. Initial findings suggest they may be linked to rivalry between illegal mining groups. NASA has launched a new space telescope to map the universe in unprecedented detail. Named after NASA's first chief astronomer, Nancy Grace Roman, the Roman telescope has a field of view 100 times greater than the Hubble telescope. From a vantage point 1.5 million kilometres from Earth, it will help build an atlas of more than a billion galaxies. Google has altered its map so users in the United States will now see Lake Ontario renamed as Lake America. Donald Trump announced the name change this week, but the Premier of Ontario Province has said he doesn't think people will go along with it. Here's Paul Moss.
4: The US trade row with Canada is serious. Economists predict a multi-billion dollar cost for both countries. Yet as their leaders went tit for tat imposing tariffs, Donald Trump decided to make the battle geographical. And now Google has assented. Anyone looking at Google Maps within the US will see a waterway called Lake America. Those outside will see that and Lake Ontario. But the Ontario Premier, Doug Ford, has predicted no one will actually use the new name. The attempt to change it, he said, was like something out of the comedy show Saturday Night Live.
0: BBC News.
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And a very good morning to you. Yes, it is Monday morning, and it is the final Monday of the month. Yes, it is the 31st day of August, and folks, hope your weekend was a kind one. We're about to commence the music machine. Now, for those that are new to Good Morning Country, we don't normally have the situation we've got, and I am very happy to report that the courier company, and thanks to the team in Sydney, but I got the laptop arrived back over the weekend, and today, this afternoon, in fact, I'll be linking up with Sydney to hopefully reactivate the music machine and back to whatever normal can be. But this morning, it's the manual edition of Walshy on the Wireless. What's coming up? Well, we've got our album giveaway, and that's a different album this week, each morning. This morning, we're giving away Dean Perrott's 20th anniversary album, Close to Home, and we'll give you the cue to call at the appropriate time. We've got two interviews, one at 6:15 with Michelle Morgan from Studio 8 and a new single, and that would have gone to air the single way before now had it not been for the fact that I took ill. Apologies there to all concerned. Sandy Facey from Melbourne will be along around 7:15 while we're taking calls. And we got our rural livestock report. Now, it'll be along in around 21 and a half minutes from now. But as we do with Walshy on the wireless, it is time to ask the Far Gone Beauties to open up and get the music up and running on this Monday morning.

Ah, the Fog on Beauties there, folks, and getting the music up and running as we do on this Monday morning, the 31st day of August. And what's on the agenda for you? Was your footy team successful? I've got to be a little bit careful here because I don't want to upset people different parts of Australia with different footy codes. All I know is that there was some rather indifferent results in all sports. Folks, I've got music from a young man that regularly appears around the traps, very talented, very, very popular at Mildura during my short time going there, but we'll get the music up and running from Mr. Dwayne Illicks.

That's a track that was recorded by Flat and Scruggs. And Bluegrass, of course, Give Me Flowers While I'm Living. We had You Win Again, Hank Williams' track. And the Osborne Brothers, not Alan Jackson, were responsible for Rocky Top before Alan. So these are the Bluegrass tracks on Blue as the Grass. And we are heading through to the Rural Livestock Report. Folks, we've got the title track. It's penned by Dwayne Illick. A track from UB40 done Dwayne Illick style, and a little bit of Bill Monroe to take us to the Rural Livestock Report. This is the title track. It's called Blue as the Grass.

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I'm Natasha Lobbin with today's report. The Eastern States Young Cattle Indicator, or ECI, gained a further 36.47 cents this week to be 972.78 cents a kilo carcass weight by Friday morning. It was a third week of increases and an 8.66 cents increase for the month. It's 79.00 cents higher than the same time last year. The National Young Cattle Indicator, or NICI, which reflects national markets and online transactions, lifted this week by 20.08 cents a kilo to 499.92 cents a kilo on Friday morning. It's up 0.87 cents on last month and up 26.96 cents on the same time last year. The National Feeder Heifer Indicator, which offers a dedicated lens into the feeder heifer market, lifted and was sitting at 468.84 cents a kilo on Friday morning. It's up 17.58 cents on last week and down 7.63 cents on last month. The processor cow indicator was 379.88 cents a kilo on Friday morning, up 10.65 cents on last week and 5.23 cents for the month. The top three contributors to this indicator were Roma, Dalby and Mocha. Let's turn to the sheep and lamb markets. The Auctions Plus Restocker Lamb Indicator, or ARLI, eased 99 cents to close on Friday morning. It's up 17.58 cents on last week and down 7.63 cents on last month. The processor cow indicator was 379.88 cents a kilo on Friday morning, up 10.65 cents on last week and 5.23 cents for the month. The top three contributors to this indicator were Roma, Dalby and Mocha.

The light lamb indicator gained 22.57 cents this week to be 1,055.52 cents on Friday morning, which was 13.12 cents down on last month and 86.18 cents up on last year. The heavy lamb indicator lifted by 28.74 cents over the past week to be sitting at 1,127.14 cents a kilo carcass weight. That represents an increase of 14.30 cents over the past month, and it's 3.92 cents lower than the same time last year. That concludes today's market update, brought to you by Auctions Plus, dedicated to connecting ag.

0: Very good morning to you as you're waking up around Australia on this Monday morning. Yes, it is. It's Monday the 31st of August, and I hope your day's shaping up to be a good one. Folks, we'll get to the music mix in just a moment, but we've got a little bit of work to do before we get there, and I'll tell you all about that in just one moment. Our CD this morning is wrong one. Goodness me, wrong file. She jumped on me. This is the one, folks. This is what I wanted to play.
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0: Certainly is, and a very important one too. Now, we're going to get back to the music mix for you, and I've turned my attention to a bloke that doesn't get a lot of airplay these days, and it's from a tribute series. There are three volumes on this tribute series, and we'll do our bit to promote his music in this different environment that we're on, wherever you are. Hope your day's shaping up to be a nice one. Anyway, the guy's Stephen R. Chaney, and the volume one of this release is Country Classics, and that's what we've got through to the news and weather. And that news and weather will be with you in around 25 minutes from now. It is a musical section with Walshy on the wireless. A very good morning to you wherever you are.

Some days are diamonds, yes. Some days are stone. Folks, this is music from a series called the Tribute Series from Stephen R. Chaney. Three CDs, and we're featuring Volume 1 because Volume 2 is Country Requests and Volume 3 is Country Favourites, but we're into the country classics, and we opened up with Grandpa's Piano, Rhinestone Cowboy, Road to Gundagai, and Some Days of Diamonds. We've got more country classics coming up, folks, on your wireless and wherever you are around Australia. I hope your day's shaping up to be a nice one.

Yeah, Stephen R. Cheney, and leave him out there in the long yard. Do not rush him. Prior to that, we had On the Road Again and The Gambler. Folks, we are heading to news and weather. If you're departing, thanks for your company. Have a safe, enjoyable day. And I hope you can join me tomorrow from the bunker again, and we'll do it all again. On a start of a new month. Here's Stephen R. Cheney to take us to that news and weather.

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1: National Radio News.
2: Good morning, I'm Laura Devoy. Heavy machinery has been deployed to Nepal's flood-hit region to try to rescue people trapped in a series of tunnels. More than 100 workers from a hydroelectric dam are thought to have been stuck since Wednesday, but efforts to free them have been hampered by heavy rain and rising river levels. There are also fears about a new lake created by a landslide near the Tibetan border. Speaking to the BBC, David Fisher from the Nepali Red Cross explained the situation on the ground.
3: There are many helicopters going back and forth, but they are dedicated to rescue, which is still going on. Our estimation, which is shared by some of our partners, is that there are almost 100,000 people that are likely to need urgent assistance. The great majority are beyond our reach.
2: Meantime, the federal government has announced a further $3 million in humanitarian assistance. 42 Australians are still unaccounted for in Nepal. According to local authorities, the death toll now stands at 794, with 2,500 people reported missing. Australia's additional assistance includes $2 million to provide emergency supplies requested by Nepal and a further $1 million for the Emergency Action Alliance. Social media companies could be forced to destroy the personal information of Australian users in an overhaul of privacy laws. Attorney General Michelle Rowland is set to unveil plans for extra protections for people online, including the right to erasure. It would mean social media users could request tech companies delete their personal information published online or held by the platforms. The draft laws would not apply to media organisations publishing news articles. Ms. Rowland says an update of privacy laws was needed to keep up with technology changes. Listeners are advised the following story contains the name of an Indigenous person who has died. Australian boxing great Tony Mundine has died. He was 75. Known as Chock, Mundine was the only Australian to fight in four weight divisions and held the Australian titles in the light heavyweight, middleweight and cruiserweight divisions. Throughout his career, he had 80 wins, 15 losses and one draw. In 1986, Mundine was awarded the Medal of the Order of Australia for services to sport and Aboriginal youth. His son Anthony announced his death on social media. Eight people have died and 18 are missing after a ferry capsized off the coast of northern Cyprus. Survivors have told local media there was a blast before the vessel rolled over and claimed the captain was among the first to abandon ship. The mismatch in women's shoes and feet sizes has been explored by Australian researchers. With the details, Shannon Kirkwood.
4: The study cohort of 107 women provided feedback on footwear purchasing experiences. The RMIT study found most wore a shoe size which differed from the size indicated by their foot length. More specifically, 59% wore a larger size than their foot length under US sizing and 52% under US sizing. The authors say the findings demonstrate the limitations of footwear sizing systems by relying heavily on length, saying there are not enough width options. They say more thought is required by footwear designers on shoe width, while consideration should also be made of Australia's multi-ethnic population, so sizing systems adequately reflect the diversity of foot shapes in Australia.
2: Turning to sport, the New Zealand Warriors are back on top of the NRL ladder after a 46-32 win over the Newcastle Knights. The North Queensland Cowboys defeated the West Tigers 24-10, and the Parramatta Eels beat the Cronulla Sharks 38-18.
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6: Very good morning to you. Yes, it is the last day of August, folks. It's the 31st of the month, and we're about to get back to the music mix in just a moment. Wherever you are, nice to have your company. We'll look at the weather also in just a moment. It's a busy morning. We've got an interview coming up with young lady out of a duo, the duo Studio 8. And Michelle Morgan's along to chat about a new single. And this was one that got held over because of my medical situation. So it has been out a wee while. That's coming up. Let's get to the important part of the program, equally important part of the program, apart from our wonderful music mix.
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6: And, folks, we'll look at the weather around this big land, because we've got the music waiting. 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It is a busy old morning this morning. 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Now we're going to look at the major centres firstly. Brisbane, partly cloudy, 24. Sydney, mostly sunny, 21. And Canberra, sunny, 21. Melbourne, cloud clearing, 17. And Hobart, 17 and partly cloudy. Adelaide, sunny, 21. Perth, showers developing, 22. And Alice Springs, sunny, 27. Into Queensland and Cairns, partly cloudy, a shower or two, 27. Townsville, 27 and partly cloudy. And Mackay, partly cloudy, 24. In Rockhampton, partly cloudy, 26. Meanwhile, in Hervey Bay, possible shower, 24. Gander, partly cloudy, 26. Into New South Wales, Armidale, morning frost, sunny day, 20. Orange, sunny, 18. Yass, mostly sunny, 21. And Young, sunny, 20. Cooma, minus 2 through to a top of 21. Morning frost, sunny day. Now both Batemans Bay and Bega, mostly sunny and 21. And while Griffith is expecting morning fog, then a sunny day, they're also 21. Into Victoria, Mildura, cloud clearing, sunny afternoon, 22. Swan Hill, sunny 20. Shepparton, sunny 19. Bansdale, cloud clearing, 18. And Horsham, morning fog, then sunny, 18. Warrnambool, cloud clearing, sunny afternoon, 16. Into South Australia and Mount Gambier, cloud clearing, sunny afternoon, a top of 17. Port Pirie, sunny, 22. And Ceduna, sunny, 24. Into Tasmania, Noobina, partly cloudy, 15. Newhamville, 17 and partly cloudy, and Oatlands, mostly sunny, 17. In the Territory, Darwin, sunny and 35. Now over to WA in Albany, showers increasing, windy, 21. Bunbury, showers increasing, 20. Karratha, sunny, 32. Newman, mostly sunny, 34. Now in Kununurra today, sunny, 35. Broome, sunny, and 33. Meanwhile, here in Harrington and Taree on the mid-north coast of New South Wales, a sunny day with light winds and a top of 22. Hopefully it'll be a crackerjack one. Folks, we'll get back to the music briefly, and then we'll be chatting with Michelle Morgan. It is Walshy on the wireless. Good morning. Music from LB Pools.

0: love the music of Mr. Albie Paul there, and Too Many Pockets prior to that, Special Occasions, and we opened up with this New Heartache. It's from an album that, well, it's not a new album by all means, because it is an album that goes back a fair way, and we understand Albie hasn't been in the best of health, and now thoughts and prayers are there. But folks, the album is called Wanted, and that's Albie Paul. All right. Online to chat about a new single that's just been released, and we probably would have got to this earlier had I not fallen ill, but we finally managed to track them down. One half of Studio 8, it's Michelle Morgan this morning. Good morning, Michelle.
1: Good morning, Walshy.
0: We're chatting because a new single is out and about, but it's the release following the album release in July, Moonstruck, and you must be pretty happy with the results of that.
1: We are. Yeah, our Moonstruck album has done very well, and we know that, you know, you had a giveaway, you know, with your listeners, etc. Thank you very much. And thanks everybody who's, you know, listened, you know, on the radio or streamed our music. No, we're very happy. Yeah, so Nashville Nights is the first of five songs that we wrote after our visit to the United States a couple of years ago. So, you know, Nashville Nights, it's obviously about our visit to Nashville, which we loved, country music capital of the world.
0: It's from a forthcoming EP, Mississippi Dreaming, and that will be out in time for Tamworth, won't it?
1: It will. It will come out in January during the Tamworth Country Music Festival, and we'll be launching it at a gig we're doing with the band at the Bluebird Room during the festival. So we're very excited about that.
0: Talking of shows coming up, you're heading up the coast and to our part of the world. You'll be in Coffs Harbour on the 11th, 18th and 19th. You'll be at Old Bar over the other side of the river from me here at the bunker on the 25th at the Flow Bar in Old Bar.
1: That's right.
0: So there's some opportunities for our listeners around Australia to get out and support your music and catch up.
1: Yes, yeah. So, yeah, we've got those gigs up the north coast, and then we'll actually be heading to Victoria and then obviously to Tamworth for the festival in January.
0: Well, we'll feature the new single, Nashville Nights. It is available to get on the electronic platform, isn't it?
1: That's right. And then in January, when the EP comes out, it'll be available on CD as well.
0: Well, it's been lovely to chat, Michelle, to her husband, Luke Johnson. All the very best. Safe travelling, and be careful in the water around the mid-north coast. There's plenty of those grey things floating around out there.
1: Yeah, yeah. And, yeah, I hope you're feeling a lot better soon.
0: I
1: really, really appreciate the chat and the support.
0: I also hope that also. So let's do it jointly. Michelle, we'll feature, here it is, Nashville Nights.

There you go, folks. That's Studio 8. And Studio 8, of course, Michelle Morgan and her husband, Luke Johnston. And they have that track out and about now. It's readily available. We trust that you'll be able to help out by downloading. Now, we are heading to news and weather. We've got our CD giveaway coming up after the next news and weather. Hold the phones. I will give you the cue to call. Earlier, we played LB Pool, and the opening track of that bracket was This New Heartache. That, in fact, was penned by Vince Gill. I've gone to another Vince Gill from LB Pool to take us through to that news and weather, and this one's a track called Young Man's Town. This is LB Pool.

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1: National Radio News.
2: Good morning, I'm Laura Devoy. Heavy machinery has been deployed to Nepal's flood-hit region to try to rescue people trapped in a series of tunnels. More than 100 workers from a hydroelectric dam are thought to have been stuck since Wednesday, but efforts to free them have been hampered by heavy rain and rising river levels. There are also fears about a new lake created by a landslide near the Tibetan border. Speaking to the BBC, David Fisher from the Nepali Red Cross explained the situation on the ground.
3: There are many helicopters going back and forth, but they are dedicated to rescue, which is still going on. Our estimation, which is shared by some of our partners, is that there are almost 100,000 people that are likely to need urgent assistance. The great majority are beyond our reach.
2: Meantime, the federal government has announced a further $3 million in humanitarian assistance. 42 Australians are still unaccounted for in Nepal. According to local authorities, the death toll now stands at 794, with 2,500 people reported missing. Australia's additional assistance includes $2 million to provide emergency supplies requested by Nepal and a further $1 million for the Emergency Action Alliance. Social media companies could be forced to destroy the personal information of Australian users in an overhaul of privacy laws. Attorney General Michelle Rowland is set to unveil plans for extra protections for people online, including the right to erasure. It would mean social media users could request tech companies delete their personal information published online or held by the platforms. The draft laws would not apply to media organisations publishing news articles. Ms. Rowland says an update of privacy laws was needed to keep up with technology changes. Listeners are advised the following story contains the name of an Indigenous person who has died. Australian boxing great Tony Mundine has died. He was 70. Erasure. It would mean social media users could request tech companies delete their personal information published online or held by the platforms. The draft laws would not apply to media organisations publishing news articles. Ms. Rowland says an update of privacy laws was needed to keep up with technology changes. Listeners are advised the following

0: cruiserweight divisions. Throughout his career, he had 80 wins, 15 losses and one draw. In 1986, Mundine was awarded the Medal of the Order of Australia for services to sport and Aboriginal youth. His son Anthony announced his death on social media. 8 people have died and 18 are missing after a ferry capsized off the coast of northern Cyprus. Survivors have told local media there was a blast before the vessel rolled over and claimed the captain was among the first to abandon ship. The mismatch in women's shoes and feet sizes has been explored by Australian researchers. With the details, Shannon Kirkwood.
1: The study cohort of 107 women provided feedback on footwear purchasing experiences. The RMIT study found most wore a shoe size which differed from the size indicated by their foot length. More specifically, 59% wore a larger size than their foot length under US sizing and 52% under US sizing. The authors say the findings demonstrate the limitations of footwear sizing systems by relying heavily on length, saying there are not enough width options. They say more thought is required by footwear designers on shoe width, while consideration should also be made of Australia's multi-ethnic population, so sizing systems adequately reflect the diversity of foot shapes in Australia.
0: Turning to sport, the New Zealand Warriors are back on top of the NRL ladder after a 46-32 win over the Newcastle Knights. The North Queensland Cowboys defeated the West Tigers 24-10, and the Parramatta Eels beat the Cronulla Sharks 38-18.
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very good morning to you as you're waking around Australia. It is the last day of August, folks. Yes, the last day of August, the 31st of August. And what's on the agenda? Well, we've got our album of the week. Well, it's not an album of the week. It's, in fact, a CD giveaway this morning, which will give you the opportunity to enter and hopefully be the winner. And this morning, it's the album from Dean Perrott, his 20th studio album, Close to Home. We'll give you the cue to call at the appropriate time. We've got a bit of work to do before we get to that point in time. So let's look at the weather around Australia on this Monday, the 31st of August. Brisbane, partly cloudy, 24. Sydney, mostly sunny, 21. Canberra, sunny, 21. Melbourne, cloud clearing, 17. And Hobart, partly cloudy, 17. Adelaide, you've got a sunny day and 21. Perth, showers developing, 22. And Alice Springs, sunny and 27. Into Queensland, Cairns, partly cloudy, a shower or two, 27. Townsville, 27 and partly cloudy. And Mackay, partly cloudy, 24. In Rockhampton, partly cloudy, 26. Hervey Bay, a possible shower, 24. And in Gander today, partly cloudy, 26. Into New South Wales, Armidale, morning frost, sunny day, 20. Orange, sunny 18, yes, mostly sunny 21. In Young, sunny 20. Cooma today, minus 2 to a top of 21. Morning frost, sunny day. Now, Batemans Bay and Bega, both mostly sunny and both the top of 21. While in Griffith, morning fog, then a sunny day to follow, also 21. Moving to Victoria, Mildura, cloud clearing, sunny afternoon, 22. Swan Hill, sunny 20. Shepparton, sunny 19. Bairnsdale, cloud clearing, 18. Horsham, morning fog, then sunny, 18. In Warrnambool today, cloud clearing, sunny afternoon, 16. Moving to South Australia, and Mount Gambier, cloud clearing, sunny afternoon, 17 the top. Port Pirie, sunny 22, and Ceduna, sunny 24. In Tasmania today, Nubina, partly cloudy, 15. Huonville,

partly cloudy 17 and Oatlands mostly sunny 17. In the Territory, Darwin sunny and 35, while in WA, Albany showers increasing, windy 21, Bunbury showers increasing 20, Karratha sunny 32, Newman mostly sunny 34. In Kununurra, sunny and 35 today, and Broome sunny 33. Here in Harrington and Taree on the mid-north coast of New South Wales, sunny, light winds and a top of 22. You're up to date with news, sport and weather. Hold those phones. We will give you the cue to call. We'll work our way through. But it is time for our CD giveaway. Our CD this morning is Dean Parrott's album, Close to Home. Now, when we open up the album cover, Dean Parrott tells us, I present to you my 20th studio album release, Close to Home. The years have certainly flown by since my first recording with my sister Kerry way back in 1989. The following 37 years since have given me a lot of experience and road miles, countless concerts, and so many solid friendships. It truly has been a privilege and a blessing from God to follow in the tracks of my musical heroes and to achieve so much more than I have ever dared to dream I might. Thank you to Stewie French for his production skills on this record. It was also a thrill to track this album at the world-famous Hilltop Studio in Nashville, Tennessee. We're going to feature two of the tracks from Dean Parrott. We turn our attention to track three, Home Again, which features his good mate, Jeff Brown. And we'll follow it up with track four, The Hamilton Drover. Hold the phones. I'll give you the cue to call at the appropriate time. It's time for our double play from Dean Parrott.

0: There you go, that's Dean Parrott and a double play from that album that we're giving away, Close to Home. And folks, if you're departing top of the hour, well, thank you for your company this morning. I'm not sure, hopefully we'll have our machine all back and running and back to whatever normal is, because it has arrived back. But we'll have to wait and see how long things take to get organised. That's happening this afternoon. So with that in mind, I just hope you can join me tomorrow, Tuesday, the start of a new month. I've got the music locked and loaded through to news and weather, and it's about 13 and a half minutes away from John O'Day and his album This Old Guitar, and some great tracks on that. We'll open up the phones right now, and that'll give you through to the next news and weather. The number to call is 0488 677 645, 0488 677 645. 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

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I've been high in the saddle, in the Aussie outback. I felt like Clancy droving when I heard the whip crack. From the morning star into the setting sun, Bilpina's open spaces feel like home.

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3: Good morning, I'm Laura Devoy. US forces have reportedly struck Iranian rocket launches in the Strait of Hormuz. It's the first military action in the Middle East conflict in a month. Citing a US official, international media says the strikes were in response to observations the Revolutionary Guard Corps was planning to launch rockets with sea mines into the strait. The IRGC says several Iranian fighters and civilians were killed and has vowed to respond. Eight people have died after a passenger ferry capsized and sank off the coast of northern Cyprus as it was heading to Turkey. The catamaran was carrying about 270 people. The captain and seven other crew members have been arrested. The BBC's Katie Watson reports.
4: This part of the Mediterranean relies on regular ferry travel for business and pleasure. There are multiple crossings a day and various vessels, fast, slow, passenger and car ferries. Authorities have begun an investigation into how this happened. They acknowledge that there had been strong winds in recent days, but say they will need to locate the ship's data recorder to understand more. Extracting that from a depth of more than 500 metres will be no easy task.
3: Support for One Nation has risen, according to the latest news poll. Conducted for the Australian newspaper, the poll has One Nation receiving 30% of the primary vote, Labor 29% and the Coalition 19% if an election were held today. However, Anthony Albanese remains the preferred Prime Minister when compared to One Nation leader Pauline Hanson and opposition leader Angus Taylor. Queenslanders are now required to hold a driver's licence to legally ride an e-bike or scooter. New laws have come into effect today, meaning riders will need to be at least 16 years of age. Those who are unable to drive due to a medical condition or disability will be eligible to apply for an exemption. China's missile test in July will be on the agenda of Pacific leaders this week. Prime Minister Anthony Albanese has flagged the forum will be an opportunity to discuss regional security, as well as the response to China's nuclear-capable missile launch last month, which flew over the Pacific and landed south of Kiribati. Meantime, speaking in the lead-up to the discussions, Prime Minister of Tonga Fatafahi Fakafanua shared his thoughts on economic resilience and success for island nations.
5: We want more resilient people, more resilient government and more resilient islands in the face of global challenges that we're facing. The way I see it, we have the ambition. We just need the know-how, the capital and the expertise to achieve some of those targets. So.
3: NASA hopes a new space telescope will answer essential questions on dark energy, exoplanets and astrophysics. The Nancy Grace Roman Space Telescope was successfully launched overnight.
6: 3, 2, 1, ignition and liftoff. Go Falcon Heavy and go Roman Space Telescope.
3: The American Space Agency says it will have a field of view at least 11 times larger than the Hubble telescope. It will also be able to block starlight to directly see exoplanets and planet-forming disks and complete a statistical census of planetary systems in our galaxy. And the first group of finalists of the 2026 CBAA Community Broadcasting Awards will be unveiled this morning. The CBAA says the remaining finalists will be revealed across the week, with the full list available on Friday afternoon. Turning to sport, in tennis, the last Grand Slam tournament of the year, the US Open, is underway. Adam Walton, Talia Gibson and Storm Hunter lost their first round matches this morning. Alexander Vukic, Taylor Preston and Kim Birrell are all on court today.
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very good morning to you as you're waking around Australia on this last day of August, 31st of August it is, and I hope your day is going to be a kind one, a nice one, and hope everything's sort of all planned beautifully for you. We'll get back to the album giveaway in just a moment. Hold the phones, please. We will do that. We've got a bit of work to do before we get to that point. Folks, we'll look at the weather for the major centres firstly. For Monday, August 31, Brisbane, partly cloudy, a top of 24. And Sydney, mostly sunny, 21. Canberra, sunny, 21. And Melbourne, cloud clearing, 17. Hobart, partly cloudy, 17. And Adelaide, sunny, 21. You've got Perth, showers developing, and 22. Now, here in Alice Springs today, sunny and 27. Here in Harrington and Taree, on the mid-north coast in New South Wales, we're expecting a sunny day with light winds and a top of 22. You're up to date with new sport and weather. Hold the phones. We'll get there very shortly. Coming up this half hour, Sandy Facey will drop by to have a quick chat about a new single. And we'll also be playing music from Dale Duncan. And we'll also have probably Tim McGraw in there as well this segment. But it is Walshy on the wireless. And I'll open up the phones right now. The number to call is 0488 677 645. 0488 677 645. And you've got 23 minutes before we'll close off. And I will need to take a small break to get that interview to air. But it shouldn't affect you if you're in the queue waiting. Be patient, please. 0488 677 645. Give us a call. You could be a winner. Here's Mr. Dale Duncan from his album, Family Values.

0: Walking in My Shoes, a duet with Shazza Lee there from Dale Duncan. And prior to that, we opened up with I Only See You from his album Family Values. Now, folks, we're just getting this interview together, and we'll be back with the phones, so please be patient. It's not as easy as it looks when you're doing it manually. Now we're looking for the track I'm looking for is track 14. That's what we're looking for, track 14. Just talk amongst yourself. You'll be right. All right, so we'll go to the interview with Sandy Facey. We're down to Melbourne and to have a chat about a brand new single. A very good morning once again to Sandy Facey. Good morning, Sandy.
1: Good morning, Welshy.
0: We're chatting the first time since the success of your debut full-length album, Chasing Clarity. It'd be remiss of me not to make mention of the fact that it went to number 2 on the Australian country music album charts. It also went to number 3 on the independent label, album label there. So it really did achieve plenty of recognition, didn't it?
1: Yeah, it sure did. And you know, it's the gift that keeps on giving for me, because it's taken me so many wonderful places to play my original music. And also, just to let your listeners know, that the album itself has been nominated by the Josie Awards, which is the independent awards in Nashville. The awards are in September at the Grand Ole Opry. And also the single off the album, Lipstick and Boots, has been nominated for Single of the Year, Welshy.
0: Well done on that.
1: A year later.
0: Well done on that, because to get that worldwide recognition is ever so invaluable.
1: It certainly is, yeah. And it means that the songs are reaching people, you know, and that's really why I do what I do, is to get the music out there. So thank you.
0: Well, you're back with the first release since that album and that project, because as a songwriter and a musician, it all continues. And this new single is another from your co-writing partner and longtime friend, Michael Saletta, isn't it?
1: It certainly is. Yeah, Michael, originally from Sale, Victoria. We met probably maybe close to 20 years ago. And he is now living full-time in Nashville with his Aussie wife, and they've made Nashville their home. So we co-write via like Google Meet. We don't get to catch up like we used to, Welshy.
0: Michael Carpenter, once again, in the production chair. You've got a pretty good working relationship with Michael.
1: Oh, he's fantastic. What do you say about Michael Carpenter? He sprinkles all the magic on all of my tracks, and he just, you know, what I love about working with him as a producer is he allows me as an artist to provide my input, and he values it, which I think is great. Because sometimes you hear stories about people going into production and producers have their own way of thinking, and it's like, look, this is the way I hear the track, I see it this way, I see it that way. And it's really a true collaboration when you have someone as uber talented as MC Michael Carpenter. I'm surrounded by Michaels for some reason.
0: Well,
1: my guitarist is Michael too.
0: It's very scary, the fact that one man can have so much talent, but you're very lucky to be in that camp. Listen, the single was released yesterday, and for our listeners to download, very simple, isn't it?
1: Yeah, thank you so much for that. And, you know, the exposure that you gave my album too, like, I'm just so appreciative of the fact that you're supporting my music. Tonight's another real special track for me.
0: So once again, what's on the calendar for the remainder for you for 2026?
1: Oh, well, I just had a rip-roaring evening in Mornington Peninsula at a place called Rattler's Saloon, where we launched my single on Saturday night. Yep. And looking forward, you know, potentially, if I win the lottery, I might be going to Nashville for that Josie Awards in September. Would be awesome just to sit in the Grand Ole Opry and celebrate, you know, just being nominated. I think that would be fantastic. But I am looking toward Denny Ute. So my band and I are traveling. We're going to do the first night in Echuca, because we've got those are our new friends now. The whole town, we love Echuca. We're going to do first night in Echuca, and then we play the Muster, which is pretty iconic. I'm so excited, and I'm, you know, just very grateful. Regarding what's on the future cards, and this is an exclusive just for you because you're so amazing and your listeners, I have a Christmas song coming out with yours truly.
0: Wow.
1: Do you know who that is?
0: Yeah, I do.
1: And Michael Carpenter. So it's a duet, so I can't wait till you hear it. But when you asked me what was coming up in the cards for the future, that's definitely a Christmas 2026 celebration. So I'll save the rest of the deets for when the song comes out, but really looking forward to it. And it was an absolute pleasure to record that with MC. So on to tonight. So it's essentially a song about the sparks that fly when you first meet someone that you're really, you know, head over heels. And I know there's been plenty of stories throughout the years about that first encounter of meeting someone that you absolutely just want to spend more time with. And yeah, I kind of envision just maybe like passing by someone on the footpath and, you know, you connect eyes and then, you know, sparks fly and a relationship starts. But that's really about what tonight is all about is, you know, just having that fireworks across the town kind of, you know, feeling. I think everybody chases that, don't they?
0: We'll take the opportunity to feature that, Sandy. Time's against us. We've got to get going.
1: Okay.
0: You have a lovely day. And all the very best on this musical journey.
1: Oh, thank you, as always, for having me on board. I really appreciate it.
0: Here it is, folks, readily available to download. It is available. Here's Sandy Facey and Tonight.

There you go, folks. That's Sandy Facey and Tonight, and that's the new single, Out and About. Now, we are working our way to the news. We're about 5 minutes off. Folks, you've got 5 minutes to get through for the CD giveaway, Dean Perrott, and we'll hopefully you've been able to get through. The number to call is 0488 677 645, and Dale Duncan will take us through to the news.

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2: Good morning, I'm Laura Devoy. US forces have reportedly struck Iranian rocket launches in the Strait of Hormuz. It's the first military action in the Middle East conflict in a month. Citing a US official, international media says the strikes were in response to observations the Revolutionary Guard Corps was planning to launch rockets with sea mines into the strait. The IRGC says several Iranian fighters and civilians were killed and has vowed to respond. 8 people have died after a passenger ferry capsized and sank off the coast of northern Cyprus as it was heading to Turkey. The catamaran was carrying about 270 people. The captain and 7 other crew members have been arrested. The BBC's Katie Watson reports.
3: This part of the Mediterranean relies on regular ferry travel for business and pleasure. There are multiple crossings a day and various vessels, fast, slow, passenger and car ferries. Authorities have begun an investigation into how this happened. They acknowledge that there had been strong winds in recent days, but say they will need to locate the ship's data recorder to understand more. Extracting that from a depth of more than 500 metres will be no easy task.
2: Support for One Nation has risen, according to the latest news poll. Conducted for the Australian newspaper, the poll has One Nation receiving 30% of the primary vote, Labor 29% and the Coalition 19% if an election were held today. However, Anthony Albanese remains the preferred Prime Minister when compared to One Nation leader Pauline Hanson and opposition leader Angus Taylor. Queenslanders are now required to hold a driver's licence to legally ride an e-bike or scooter. New laws have come into effect today, meaning riders will need to be at least 16 years of age. Those who are unable to drive due to a medical condition or disability will be eligible to apply for an exemption. China's missile test in July will be on the agenda of Pacific leaders this week. Prime Minister Anthony Albanese has flagged the forum will be an opportunity to discuss regional security, as well as the response to China's nuclear-capable missile launch last month, which flew over the Pacific and landed south of Kiribati. Meantime, speaking in the lead-up to the discussions, Prime Minister of Tonga Fatafahi Fakafanua shared his thoughts on economic resilience and success for island nations.
4: We want more resilient people, more resilient government and more resilient islands in the face of global challenges that we're facing. The way I see it, we have the ambition. We just need the know-how, the capital and the expertise to achieve some of those targets.
2: Speaking in the lead-up to the discussions, Prime Minister of Tonga Fatafahi Fakafanua shared his thoughts on economic resilience and success for island nations.
4: We want more resilient people, more resilient government and more resilient islands in the face of global challenges that we're facing. The way I see it, we have

0: Space telescope was successfully launched overnight.
1: 3, 2, 1, ignition and liftoff. Go Falcon Heavy and go Roman Space Telescope.
0: The American Space Agency says it will have a field of view at least 11 times larger than the Hubble telescope. It will also be able to block starlight to directly see exoplanets and planet-forming disks and complete a statistical census of planetary systems in our galaxy. And the first group of finalists of the 2026 CBAA Community Broadcasting Awards will be unveiled this morning. The CBAA says the remaining finalists will be revealed across the week, with the full list available on Friday afternoon. Turning to sport, in tennis, the last Grand Slam tournament of the year, the US Open, is underway. Adam Walton, Talia Gibson and Storm Hunter lost their first round matches this morning. Alexander Vukic, Taylor Preston and Kim Birrell are all on court today.
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0: very good morning to you as you're waking around Australia on this Monday morning. It is Monday, of course, and not forgetting, it's the last day of August, and we're here in the bunker in Harrington on the mid-north coast in New South Wales, and we've just closed off our CD giveaway this morning. Dean Perrott's album is our CD giveaway this morning, Close to Home, and we have got, let me turn over here, 105 entries, 105. We'll do that draw this coming half hour. We'll also get back to a music mix. Oh, it's Monday morning. Hope your day's shaping up to be a nice one. We'll look at the weather around Australia very, very shortly before we get back to the music mix from Tim McGraw. It's Walshie on your wireless. Good morning.
1: 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Lana, wait! 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
0: And a very good morning to you. Let's look at the weather around this big land, because we've got to do our CD draw. That's closed. Close to Home from Dean Perrott. And if you're in the draw, we'll get to that very shortly this half hour. But weather-wise, Brisbane, partly cloudy, 24. Sydney, mostly sunny, 21. Canberra,

sunny 21. Melbourne, cloud clearing 17. And Hobart, partly cloudy 17. Adelaide, sunny 21. Meanwhile, in Perth, showers developing 22. Alice Springs, sunny and 27. Into Queensland, Cairns, partly cloudy, a shower or two, 27. Townsville, partly cloudy, 27. And Mackay, 24 and partly cloudy. Rockhampton, partly cloudy, 26. And Hervey Bay, a possible shower, 24. Gander, partly cloudy, 26. Into New South Wales, Armidale, morning frost, sunny day, a top of 20. Orange, sunny, 18. Yes, mostly sunny, 21, and Young, sunny, 20. In Cooma, minus 2 through the top of 21. Morning frost, sunny day. Batemans Bay and Bega, both mostly sunny and both a top of 21. While in Griffith, morning fog, then sunny day to follow, 21. Into Victoria, Mildura, cloud clearing, sunny afternoon, 22. Swan Hill, sunny, 20. Shepparton, sunny 19, Bansdale, cloud clearing 18. Horsham, morning fog, then sunny 18. Warrnambool, cloud clearing, sunny afternoon, a top of 16. Into South Australia and Mount Gambier, cloud clearing, sunny afternoon 17. The top, Putpiri, sunny 22, Sejuna, sunny 24. Into Tasmania, Nubina, partly cloudy 15, Yeovil 17 and partly cloudy, and Oatlands mostly sunny 17. In the Territory, Darwin, sunny 35. Moving to WA, Albany, showers increasing, windy 21. Bunbury, showers increasing 20. In Karratha, sunny 32, Newman, mostly sunny 34. In Kununurra today, sunny and 35. Broome, sunny 33. Meanwhile, here in Harrington and Taree on the mid-north coast, New South Wales, sunny, light winds, a top of 22. You're up to date with news, sport and weather. As we get back to the music mix from this worldwide super hit, who I can say I had the pleasure of being one of only about four people that interviewed him, albeit on the phone, but he was very obliging and a wonderful catalogue of music. This is from a Greatest Hits album out through Curb Music, and that's Universal here in Australia. You probably recognise a couple of these little beauties. The CD draw will happen also in around 10 minutes.

That comes from Tim McGraw from back in 1994 from an album entitled Not a Moment Too Soon. We opened up with Indian Outlaw, and that was a super hit worldwide. For Tim, we had Don't Take the Girl. All right. Folks, these people are in the draw for our CD giveaway from Dean Ferret. And only one copy. That's this morning. There'll be a different CD tomorrow to give away. And we'll advise you of that tomorrow morning, because we're not quite there with, hopefully we won't have to use it. We might have the computer back. Anyway, these people are in the draw. Red, Kerry, Scotty, Rick and Carol from Lightning Ridge are 1 through to 5. Shirley, Karina and Michelle from Surfside, 6, 7 and 8. Tommy, Bob and Vera from Bexley, 9, 10 and 11. Robin, Rod, Kayla, Portia and Kyle from Horsham, 12. Through to 17. Ray, Robin and Emma from Oatlands are 18, 19 and 20. And Kathy, Naomi, Geordie and Charlie from Crookwell, 21 to 24. And Dot from Orange is 25. Daryl and Jody from Kybian, 26 and 7. Dennis and Lynn from Gaynder, 28 and 29. And Dennis and Phyllis from Port Pirie, 30 and 31. Kerry, Sue and Alan from Ryleston, 32, 3 and 4. Barb from Campbelltown, 35. Neville, Barbara, Katrina, Aisha and Brendan from Gaynder, 36 to 40. Rick and Jackie from Taggarty, 41 and 2. Donna Mavis from Gaynder, 43 and 4. Graham and Zoe from Horsham, 45 and 46. Kayleen from Hastings, 47. Now, Pete and Beryl from Binjor, 48 and 49. Ken, Russell and Taisha from South Griffith, 50, 51 and 2. Gary and Michelle from Oatlands, 53 and 4. And Alan from Cooter-Alantra, 55. John from Cathcart, 56. Di from Horsham, 57. Barry and Cindy from Port Macquarie, 58 and 9. Shaley from Gaynder, 60. Mick, Anne, Mia and Sienna from Cooma, 61 to 64. Brad the Truckee from Gaynder, 65. Beck and Lloyd from Kelso, 66 and 7. John, Phyllis and Jeanette from Rokeby, 68, 9, 70. And Brian, Archie, Pam and Norm from Griffith, 71, 2, 3 and 74. Neville and Mari from Armidale, 75 and 6. Margaret from Manildra, 77. Kurt from Gladstone, 78. And Ian and Julie from Cundletown, 79, 80. Morris from Batemans Bay, 81. Katrina, Patricia, Michael, Max and Deb from Oatlands, 82 to 86. Andrew and Kim from Dutch and Bagara, 87 and 8. Matthew, Rodney and Christopher from Rokeby, 89, 90, 91. Pam from Port Pirie, 92. Des and Wayne from Helensburg, 93, 4. And Helen and Bill from Warrnambool, 95 and 96. Gary and Helen from Wagga Wagga, 97 and 8. And Graham from Coonamble, 99. Chris and Janice from Bombala, 100, 101. Margaret and Dominic from Gaynder, 102, 3. John from Parks, 104. And Phil from Holt's Flat is the final number, 105. All right. Good luck to each and every one of you. And unfortunately, there can only be one winner, and that winner is number
Hang on, we've had a slight hiccup. When I put the right button on, it'll help. And the drummer is now ready. All right, and up comes number 55. 55. Well, that's fairly in the middle, isn't it? Let's just flick back here. Alan from Kootalantra. Alan, you've got Team Parrot's album this morning. I'll have to advise you tomorrow morning what we're doing because it depends on whether the computer is able to be regenerated back from the doctor in Sydney and up and running as to what direction we go. So please, I'm not making excuses, but I do need to just get a few things sorted, and we'll hopefully be able to there'll be a giveaway of some sort. Okay, so that I can promise you. Let's look at the clock. We've got about 6 minutes to get us through to news and weather. If you're departing, thank you for your company. Oh, folks, we'll hopefully be back to whatever normal is tomorrow. But in the meantime, have a safe, enjoyable day. And Tim McGraw to take us to news and weather.

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2: Good morning, I'm Laura Devoy. The number of Australians missing in Nepal has risen to 43. Rescue teams are continuing to work to locate the 2,500 people who are unaccounted for following last week's devastating floods. According to local authorities, at least 794 people have died in Nepal and 16 in Tibet. The federal government has announced an additional $3 million in funding. Speaking to the ABC, the Assistant Foreign Minister Matt Thistlethwaite explained what the money would go towards.
3: Most of that will go to funding hygiene kits. There's a desperate need for hygiene kits for people in the region and solar lights. Obviously, all of the power and telecommunications infrastructure has been wiped out. So those kits are being put together. They'll be transported by the Australian Defence Force over the coming days.
2: The Islamic Revolutionary Guard Corps has vowed to respond after the US reportedly struck Iranian missile launches in the Strait of Hormuz. It's the first military action in the Middle East conflict in a month. Washington has not commented on the reports, but in a statement shared by Iranian state media, the IRGC accused the US of a strategic and fatal mistake. It said several fighters and civilians were killed and wounded, but did not provide a death toll. The first gas from the Beetaloo sub-basin in the Northern Territory will flow into the network tomorrow. The NT government says more than 40 terajoules a day will flow into the grid. It says development of the basin is forecast to generate more than $17 billion in economic value over two decades and support more than 13,000 jobs by 2040. Veterans in Victoria are voicing concerns about planned cuts to allied healthcare. Shannon Kirkwood has the details.
4: Shadow Minister for Veterans Michael McCormack is continuing the national listening tour on the federal government's allied health cap for veterans. Today he's in the Victorian electorate of Flinders. The Albanese government's $5,000 annual threshold on allied health expenditure each financial year is due to come into effect from July 1 next year. It's attracted criticism from veterans, supporters and the federal opposition, with calls for it to be scrapped. Mr McCormack says the introduction of the cap is causing distress among veterans, saying they deserve to access care when they need it. Meantime, Veterans Affairs Minister Matt Keogh is facing calls to stand down after initially refusing to meet a veteran delegation opposing the cap.
2: Listeners are advised the following story contains the name of an Indigenous person who has died. Tributes are flowing for Australian boxing great Tony Mundine, who has died at the age of 75. Known as Choc, Mundine was the only Australian to fight in four weight divisions, and he held four different Australian titles. Former professional boxer Danny Green said he grew a great deal of inspiration from watching Mundine. George Kambosos Jr. says it's a sad day in Australian sport. Australians are being told it's not too late to complete the census. The Bureau of Statistics says more than 10 million households have submitted online forms and returned paper forms. The ABS says over the coming weeks, census staff will continue engaging with communities across Australia to ensure everyone is counted. It's compulsory to complete the form. Penalties for failing to do so can include prosecution and fines of up to $364 per day. That refusal continues. Turning to sport, the New Zealand Warriors are back on top of the NRL ladder after a 46-32 win over the Newcastle Knights. The North Queensland Cowboys defeated the West Tigers 24-10, and the Parramatta Eels beat the Cronulla Sharks 38-18.
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0: A very good morning to you as you're waking around Australia. Folks, it is the final hour of Good Morning Country on this final day of August, August 31. And wherever you are around Australia, thanks for switching your wireless on to Good Morning Country. It's one of those situations where we are grateful for your support, and we trust that you'll be able to join me again tomorrow, Tuesday, from the bunker. Now, in what configuration, I don't know, because 1 o'clock today, the computer, surprising to everybody, arrived back from Sydney, and thank you to all concerned. But at 1 o'clock today, we start the work of setting it all up again and preparing to do Good Morning Country the way it used to be done, and hopefully it'll all work out and we'll be able to be back like we used to be with the computer operating. But I won't know that until later today, so I can't advise you just yet. Folks, let's look at the weather. For Brisbane, partly cloudy, 24. Sydney, mostly sunny, 21. And Canberra, sunny, 21. Melbourne, cloud clearing, 17. And Hobart, partly cloudy, 17. Adelaide, sunny, 21. Perth, showers developing, and 22. Alice Springs, sunny, 27. And here locally in Harrington and Taree on the mid-north coast of New South Wales, sunny. Light winds, a top of 22. You're up to date with new sport and weather. We'll get back to the music mix very shortly. And I've turned my attention to Star Maker winners. And we will start off at 1985. Who was it? Do you know? You're only guessing now. Come on. I'll have that track from that winner very shortly. It is Walshy on the wireless, and a very good morning to you, because we're coming to you from the bunker in Harrington on the mid-north coast of New South Wales, and we're just having a little bit of a up here. Yes. No. All right. Doesn't want to play the game. Yes. Things you do when you're not really sure what you're doing. Now it doesn't want to do anything. It's in, here we go. Here we go. Let's just load it up again. And it's important that I do load it up, I can promise you. All right, we seem to have things organized now. It's Walshy on the wireless. Good morning.
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0: and a damn fine one too, folks. It is a great idea, and if you've got the opportunity, could you please register? Now, I was talking about music, and I was talking about the winners of the Star Maker Quest, wasn't I? Yes, and I said we'll start off at 1985. And, well, I wouldn't have known just by the date. So, see how you went, folks. This is the start of our music mix through to the next news and weather. And we've got just on 20 minutes to do that.

Oh, that's James Blundell and the Gidgee Pub song from, that era was, he was so popular after the Star Maker, 87. Was that one, Jane Maddock before that with Rainbow Chaser in 86. And Great Divide landed on my feet. Van and Dutton were the two songwriters there. We are working through to another news bulletin, folks. I'm going to pick up now on Craig Robinson. There's a name that sort of won Star Maker but drifted off, didn't he? Didn't hang around. Craig Robinson from 1989, Keith Urban and Gina Jeffries will be in this little bracket of three.

Arky Thurman, I never work on a Sunday. Well, I'm not sure about that. Prior to that, we had Craig Robertson with Can We Try Again. Folks, we are very close to news and weather. And to take us to news and weather, Max Merritt had a huge super worldwide hit with this. Gina Jeffries did it in Star Maker and was a winner. She's slipping away.

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2: Good morning, I'm Laura Devoy. The number of Australians missing in Nepal has risen to 43. Rescue teams are continuing to work to locate the 2,500 people who are unaccounted for following last week's devastating floods. According to local authorities, at least 794 people have died in Nepal and 16 in Tibet. The federal government has announced an additional $3 million in funding. Speaking to the ABC, the Assistant Foreign Minister Matt Thistlethwaite explained what the money would go towards.
3: Most of that will go to funding hygiene kits. There's a desperate need for hygiene kits for people in the region and solar lights. Obviously, all of the power and telecommunications infrastructure has been wiped out. So those kits are being put together. They'll be transported by the Australian Defence Force over the coming days.
2: The Islamic Revolutionary Guard Corps has vowed to respond after the US reportedly struck Iranian missile launches in the Strait of Hormuz. It's the first military action in the Middle East conflict in a month. Washington has not commented on the reports, but in a statement shared by Iranian state media, the IRGC accused the US of a strategic and fatal mistake. It said several fighters and civilians were killed and wounded, but did not provide a death toll. The first gas from the Beetaloo sub-basin in the Northern Territory will flow into the network tomorrow. The NT government says more than 40 terajoules a day will flow into the grid. It says development of the basin is forecast to generate more than $17 billion in economic value over two decades and support more than 13,000 jobs by 2040. Veterans in Victoria are voicing concerns about planned cuts to allied healthcare. Shannon Kirkwood has the details.
4: Shadow Minister for Veterans Michael McCormack is continuing the national listening tour on the federal government's allied health cap for veterans. Today he's in the Victorian electorate of Flinders. The Albanese government's $5,000 annual threshold on allied health expenditure each financial year is due to come into effect from July 1 next year. It's attracted criticism from veterans, supporters and the federal opposition, with calls for it to be scrapped. Mr McCormack says the introduction of the cap is causing distress among veterans, saying they deserve to access care when they need it. Meantime, Veterans Affairs Minister Matt Keogh is facing calls to stand down after initially refusing to meet a veteran delegation opposing the cap.
2: Listeners are advised the following story contains the name of an Indigenous person who has died. Tributes are flowing for Australian boxing great Tony Mundine, who has died at the age of 75. Known as Chock, Mundine was the only Australian to fight in four weight divisions, and he held four different Australian titles. Former professional boxer Danny Green said he grew a great deal of inspiration from watching Mundine. George Kambosos Jr. says it's a sad day in Australian sport. Australians are being told it's not too late to complete the census. The Bureau of Statistics says more than 10 million households have submitted online forms and returned paper forms. The ABS says over the coming weeks, census Australian to fight in four weight divisions, and he held four different Australian titles. Former professional boxer Danny Green said he grew a great deal of inspiration from watching Mundine. George Kambosos Jr. says it's a sad day in Australian sport. Australians are being told it's not too late to complete the census. The Bureau of

0: prosecution and fines of up to $364 per day. That refusal continues. Turning to sport, the New Zealand Warriors are back on top of the NRL ladder after a 46-32 win over the Newcastle Knights. The North Queensland Cowboys defeated the West Tigers 24-10 and the Parramatta Eels beat the Cronulla Sharks 38-18.
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3: A very good morning to you. Yes, it is Monday morning, the 31st of August, and folks, the final day of August. We're into a new month very quickly, and hope your day is going to all shape up to be a good one. Well, look at the weather firstly for WA. And Albany, showers increasing, windy 21, Bunbury, showers increasing 20, and in Karratha, sunny 32, Newman, mostly sunny 34, in Kununurra, sunny 35, and Broome, sunny 33. Perth today, showers developing 22, and here in Harrington and Taree on the mid-north coast of New South Wales, sunny, light winds, top of 22. You are up to date with news, sport and weather. And folks, we'll be back in just a moment with the music mix. It is Walshy on the wireless. Good morning.
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3: And certainly a very worthwhile cause. Folks, I have been playing our next musical guest for a long time. When she was a schoolgirl in South Australia, she was very talented, and everybody knew that she would be a worldwide hit. Well, she moved to over to Nashville, and continues to spend some of her time in Australia, some over there. Her latest release is an album called No Headlights. But what makes this so special is that she is an Australian that's taken bluegrass to the Americans, and they absolutely love her. And I do too, and I hope you will as well.

That's No Headlights. That's the title track for the album from Christy Cox. And she's a very talented young lady, getting so many awards over in America. As I mentioned, taking bluegrass to the Americans. Folks, earlier this morning, our CD giveaway was Dean Parrott's album, Close to Home. And we had 105 entries, and number 55 was the winning number. There will be a giveaway tomorrow. I am unable to tell you what it is at the moment because of the situation today. Computers arrived back from Sydney from the doctor, and the tech guys will get online and we'll work together to hopefully get it all up and running. I want to thank you for your company. We're working towards the completion of the show. 10 minutes, in fact, remaining. And I've gone from one bluegrass sweetheart to one sweetheart non-stop. And music from her catalogue. You'll know what I'm talking about, Clearly Adams.

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2: Good morning, I'm Laura Devoy. The US has reportedly struck Iranian missile launches in the Strait of Hormuz in the first military action in the region in a month. International media is quoting a US Central Command spokesman who claimed Islamic Revolutionary Guard Corps forces were observed preparing to launch rockets with sea mines into the strait. The IRGC has accused the US of a strategic and fatal mistake and has vowed to respond. Nepal's education ministry says more than 200 students are among those unaccounted for following last week's devastating floods. At least 19 schools were affected, 9 were destroyed and 7 partially damaged. The latest death toll is 794 in Nepal and 16 in Tibet. 2,500 people, including 43 Australians, are unaccounted for. Rescue operations are ongoing, though have been hampered by bad weather and the threat of more floods. The right to demand social media companies destroy personal information is set to be included in the federal government's second tranche of privacy reforms. Attorney General Michelle Rowland is set to release a proposal for an overhaul of the nation's privacy laws today. Included would be the right to erasure, which means Australians could request tech companies delete their personal information. The draft laws would not apply to media organisations publishing news articles. Consultation is set to open today. The importance of lifelong learning in supporting self-discovery and developing new skills is being highlighted this Adult Learners Week. Coordinated by Adult Learning Australia, the annual campaign showcases the thousands of opportunities in the adult and community education sector. Figures show more than 3.2 million Australians aged 15 to 74 are currently learning. Federal Minister for Skills and Training, Andrew Giles, says lifelong learning is critical to boosting individual skills.
3: For me, I see lifelong learning as absolutely fundamental to tackling our economic challenges, enabling more people to be more active in the labour market, but also our social challenges, to enable people to feel more connected, to feel more valued, not just at work, but in their community life too.
2: New data shows 2026 was the worst end to the snow season since records began in 1954. According to Snowy Hydro, the natural snow depth on Friday at Spencer's Creek between Perisher and Charlotte's Pass in New South Wales was 56 centimetres. El Niño years such as this typically correlate with lower snowfall but could also lead to less rain, which can be conducive to good conditions. But researchers from Monash University say this year a few significant rain events have washed away limited snowfalls. The Prime Minister of Iceland says the country will continue to strengthen its economic ties with the European Union despite voting not to pursue full membership. Iceland is a member of the European Economic Area, which allows free trade with EU member countries. Here's the BBC's Joe Inwood.
4: The no side claimed joining the bloc would mean losing control of the fertile and lucrative fishing grounds, which make up a huge part of the island's economy. Leading the Yes campaign was the Prime Minister, Kristrún Frostadóttir. She argued that in an increasingly unstable world, the EU would provide political, economic and military security. That argument, it seems, was not enough.
2: Turning to sport, in tennis, the last Grand Slam tournament of the year, the US Open, is underway. Adam Walton, Talia Gibson and Storm Hunter lost their first round matches this morning. Alexander Vukic, Taylor Preston and Kim Birrell are on court now.
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6: Okay, this is Sam and I'm here now till 1 o'clock this afternoon to bring you the weekday music mix. So welcome to this Monday morning, the last day of winter, the 31st of August. And a special cheerio to all the visitors that have been in Griffith for the last few days, celebrating a number of festivities with the Taste of Italy programs. Hope you've enjoyed your stay here in Griffith and come back soon. Okay, let's have a look at the weather. And currently the temperature is 12.4 degrees. And We're heading for a high of 21. That's after an overnight low of 3. They were predicting some morning fogs in different areas, so there's no fog here where I am, but there may be fogs around the area. Humidity is 94%. Dew point is 11.5 degrees Celsius. There is no breeze at the moment. There's no fire danger rating. Sunrise this morning was at 6:36 and sunset this evening will be at 5:56. The UV index is high, and if you're out in the open, out in the sun, make sure you have plenty of sun protection. Now let's have a look at the next few days. And tomorrow, sunny, a low of 6 and a high of 24. Wednesday, possible shower, low of 11 and a high of 24 again. Thursday, partly cloudy, a low of 10 and a high of 19. Friday, possible shower developing, a low of 7 and a high of 22. Shower or two on Saturday, a low of 13 and a high of 21. And Sunday, partly cloudy, a low of 5 and a high of 19. So there you have it. You're up to date now with the latest in the national news and also the local weather. And we'll open our musical journey for this Monday morning. And as usual on a Monday, we've got the Seekers, I Am Australian, Isla Grande, God Please Forgive Me, and Slim Dusty, We've Done Us Proud.
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0: Okay, that was Slim Dusty with We've Done Us Proud. And the time now is 21 minutes past 9 o'clock and we'll go straight into requests. And we're going out to Hanwood to Kath, and we've got Connie Francis, Gene Pitney and Johnny O'Keefe. Enjoy them, Kath.
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You know, friends, a neighbor was passing my garden one time. She stopped, and I knew right away that it was gossip and not flowers that she had on her mind. And this is what I heard my neighbor say. You know that girl down the street should be run from our midst. She drinks and she talks quite a lot. She knows not to speak to my child and me. 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

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The child was unhurt, and my neighbor cried out, "Oh, who was that brave girl so sweet?" 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

0: Okay, that was Johnny O'Keefe with Be Careful of Stones That You Throw. That was a final song for Kath. Now we've got some songs for Marlene, and we've got Isla Grant, Glenn Campbell and Slim Dusty. Enjoy them.
1: 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The home of the classic hits of a bygone era, presented to you by Sam.

0: Okay, that was Slim Dusty with If Jesus Called On You. That was a final song for Marlene. Now we've got some songs going out to Hanwood again to Sandra, and we've got Lou Monty, Dolly Parton and Ricky Nelson. Enjoy them, Sandra.
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1: Something doesn't seem quite right. They're quieter, more withdrawn, and you keep wondering, should I say something? You don't need to have all the answers. Often, simply asking, are you okay, can help someone feel seen, supported, and cared about. If you're thinking it, ask, are you okay, any day. 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

0: Chuck Pay, that was Ricky Nelson with Travelin' Man. That was a final song for Sandra out at Hanwood. Hope you enjoyed them. Now we've got some songs going out to Mary, and we've got Charlie Pride, Brenda Lee and Vera Lynn, and that'll get us up to the 10 o'clock news. Enjoy them, Mary.
1: 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The home of the classic hits of a bygone era, presented to you by Sam.

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2: Good morning, I'm Laura Devoy. The Islamic Revolutionary Guard Corps says it has launched attacks on American military sites in Jordan. The IRGC says it's in response to American strikes on Iran's Larak Island this morning. In a statement shared on social media, the IRGC said the strikes destroyed the technical and repair infrastructure, as well as the enemy fighter deployment sites of two US bases. It says every attack will be met with even more devastating responses. The federal government says it's negotiating with Russian officials over the imprisonment of Australian Oscar Jenkins. Earlier this year, Jenkins was sentenced to 13 years in prison for acting as a mercenary in an armed conflict. Overnight, he gave his first interview where he detailed why he joined Ukrainian forces in 2024 and also offered to fight for Russia. Speaking to the ABC, Assistant Foreign Minister Matt Thistlethwaite warned of the dangers in travelling to the region.
3: Obviously, we'd like to see him released as quickly as possible, but I think his case highlights the danger in Australians travelling to that region and being involved in this conflict. That's why we've got a strict warning against Australians travelling to Ukraine and the conflict zone.
2: Listeners are advised the following story contains the name of an Indigenous person who has died. Australian boxing great Tony Mundine has been described as an incredible athlete and a proud Aboriginal Australian. His family has confirmed he died overnight at the age of 75. Tony Mundine was the only Australian to fight in four weight divisions and he held four different Australian titles. His cousin Warren Mundine spoke to the ABC about the legacy he leaves behind.
4: He was an incredible human being. You know, even the New South Wales police and that loved him because he used to go to the New South Wales police citizen boys clubs and work with the kids who are in trouble and helping other people. He was always a very generous man and that's the things that we will remember about him.
2: There are calls for improved media literacy after revelations one-third of young Australians are using generative AI as a source of news. Shannon Kirkwood has more.
5: Researchers from Western Sydney University, Queensland University of Technology and the University of Canberra surveyed more than 1,000 people from across Australia aged 10 to 17. They found around a third source their news from generative AI, the same number as news websites and apps. Lead author Professor Tanya Notley says it points to an urgent need for enhanced news media literacy education in schools. She says young people are less engaged with news in 2026 than in the previous survey in 2023. The report suggests the decrease is likely linked to the social media ban.
2: The captain and seven crew members of a ferry which capsized off northern Cyprus overnight have been arrested. At least eight people have died. Authorities say 237 people were rescued and 23 remain missing. Survivors have told local media there was a blast before the vessel rolled over and claimed the captain was among the first to abandon ship. Turning to sport, a goal with 72 seconds remaining lifted Richmond to a 5-point win over Essendon in the AFLW. Despite losing three players to injury, Geelong beat Gold Coast by 7 points. Port Adelaide defeated GWS by 4. Carlton overcame Fremantle by 6. Melbourne smashed Brisbane by 56 points. And Hawthorn was too good for Collingwood. And in golf, American Scottie Scheffler has won the PGA Tour Championship by 3 shots. Australian Minwoo Lee finished in a tie for 4. At 11 under.
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